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Eventually, you're going to have a bad day and lose your keys or your wallet or your phone. Hopefully, it's only one of them. I've had a problem tracking down two of them in the last 2 weeks. Kristen says she would

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0: 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For now, because tomorrow after work, that dream home do-over is going to be at somebody else's home. We're going to be at Culshan Trackside, the beer garden at the Bellingham Portal Container Village on the waterfront. Join me after work. I'll be doing my show from 4 till 7. And then at 7 o'clock, somebody is going to unlock the door to 20 grand in cafe cash to spend amongst all of the different prize sponsors. Come hang out with us. Have a great time. The weather's going to be fantastic. And find out who that winner is going to be tomorrow, Culshan Trackside on the Bellingham waterfront.
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0: FA 104.1. I'm Scotty Van Driver. If you had to lose one, what would you rather? Your phone, your wallet, or your keys? I've had a rough couple of weeks. A few weeks ago, I was at soccer practice with my daughter. I thought my keys had fallen out of my pocket onto the soccer field at Meridian Middle School. We looked for like an hour trying to track those down. No, they were locked in my car. Then this morning, I was in a rush, couldn't find my wallet. I scoured every pocket I have. It was in my gym bag. Laura and Tammy both trying to outsmart the question, saying, why do we have to choose any of them? They don't want to lose any. Which would you rather lose? Facebook.com/Cafe104.1.
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104.1. The Michael Jackson biopic is not meant to be comprehensive of his whole life. It's only gone through, I think, the victory tour. There is a sequel on the way that's going to cover all of the trials and allegations. Or there's also a docuseries coming to Netflix next week, June 3rd. Michael Jackson, The Verdict.

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1: Hi, good afternoon. My name is Art. The reason I'm calling is I wanted to say that we enjoyed every single item that we got, like thoroughly enjoyed 11 out of 10. 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

0: Cafe 104.1. I'm Scotty Van Driver. Now that we're past Memorial Day, we can say officially summer concert season has started. But it's really going to get kicked into high gear this weekend at the Gorge. Brandi Carlile, three shows, Friday, Saturday, and Sunday. We've got some last chance, top of the hour tickets to the Sunday show, which also features the Highwaymen and Sheryl Crow. Just listen tomorrow on Cafe This Morning. Be one of the first 12 callers at the top of each hour they're on, 6, 7, 8, and 9. You'll go into our drawing at 9:30. 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

Cafe 104.1 welcomes Benson Boone to Climate Pledge Arena on August 4th. That's Benson Boone. Make sure you remember that when you buy your tickets. Otherwise, you'll get the

0: 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I'm Scotty Van Driver. Typically, you probably always have your wallet, your keys, and your phone somewhere nearby. But if you lost one of those, which would you rather? I've had this happen twice now the last few weeks. Thought I lost my keys at soccer practice at Meridian Middle School. No, they were locked in my car. Thought I lost my wallet this morning. No, it was just buried in my gym bag. Cage has an extra phone, so he'd be okay if his phone just somehow disappeared. Bill in Ferndale, Kristen, they both have backups of their keys. Thomas in Victoria just thinks that phone is the easiest to replace anyway. What would you rather lose? Keys, phone, or wallet? Facebook.com/Cafe104.1.
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1: Who's the bigger problem? The naked neighbor with the open blinds? Or you for watching instead of closing your blinds?
2: How can you not watch? You're really going to look away?
3: If there's kids in the area, like, I can't imagine if one of my neighbors was just a naked person. Like, it's the naked person's problem.
1: This is out of California?
2: Yeah, there's people who live in an apartment building in Sherman Oaks, California, and they've had enough of their naked neighbor. This guy apparently constantly leaves his blinds open and walks around his apartment buck naked. So she put a big note in her window pleading with the man to close his blinds. His response? Close yours.
1: Who has the grounds to stand on? Is it the woman saying, hey, I have a child, you need to close your blinds? Or, hey, you know what? You don't have to look in my window.
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0: FA 104.1. I'm Scotty Van Driver, passing the baton to Charlie Max for the rest of your Wednesday night. We were just kind of talking about some concerts that are coming up. I'm going to Bob Dylan in a couple of weekends at Chateau Saint-Michel. Charlie is actually trying to get to the Gorge this weekend to see Brandi Carlile. 3 days, Friday, Saturday, and Sunday. We've got your last chance, top of the hour tickets to the Sunday show, which also features the High Women and Sheryl Crow. Just be one of the first 12 callers tomorrow on Cafe This Morning at the top of each hour, 6, 7, 8, and 9. You'll go into the drawing at 9:30. Top of the hour tickets for all the rules and details on this party at the Gorge this weekend, cafe.com.
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104.1. It's Charlie. The Pope is speaking up about AI. He apparently is not a fan. Pope Leo is calling for strong global regulation of AI, urging developers to prioritize humanity over profit.

0: love Alan and Patrice in the morning. 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

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Yeah.

Monday night was a history-making one for Justin Bieber. He set a new American Music Award record, becoming the first musician to win Best Male Pop Artist 5 times. 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

Pat Benatar, hit me with your best shot on Cafe 104.1. It is Charlie. And they asked around about dating and found that rising costs have made traditional date spots less appealing, leading to a shift toward low-cost, low-pressure encounters in places like grocery stores and coffee shops. What about non-date ideas, but you want to meet people? The survey revealed that simple, everyday interactions like asking someone to take a photo or reaching for the same grocery item can lead to unexpected romantic connections, emphasizing that romance can be found in unexpected places.

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0: This is Heidi Person, Market President and General Manager of the Pacific Northwest Media Group, with a look at some good news in our community that we like to call the upside.
1: A volunteer-run food pantry is celebrating its second anniversary with the opening of a new storefront on South Whidbey. Over the past 2 years, Tanya Hernandez Garzon has been running Queen Bee Food Pantry out of her own home. But the bigger the need from her food pantry comes the need for a bigger space. Queen Bee Food Pantry now has that space, offering shelf-stable food and hygiene essentials, and they'll soon be able to offer more once they obtain a commercial fridge. 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

The World Cup final will be on July 19th, and it will feature a Super Bowl-style halftime show. 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

0: When you finally find your thing, you want the whole world to know about that thing. So you use a thing called Canva to make it an even bigger and better thing. 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So people can see your thing, feel your thing, love your thing. The next thing you know, it's a thing. Canva, the thing that makes anything a thing.
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1: A Memorial Day weekend initiative by Tunnel to Towers Foundation paid off 25 mortgages for families across 13 states, including two Southern California Gold Star families, honoring Austin Wampler and Juan Calderon. Wampler died from service-connected cancer in 2025, while Juan was killed in Afghanistan in 2004. The mortgage payoffs are intended to ease financial burdens for families that were left behind. The organization says donor support made the program possible as it continues its efforts to assist military families and first responders. This year will mark the 25th anniversary of the September 11th attacks, and the Tunnel to Towers plans to provide 343 mortgage-free homes in tribute to the 343

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Rise tomorrow morning with Cafe This Morning. Dave Allen and Patrice have family pass to the Jordan World Glow Circus June 1st and 2nd at the Northwest Washington Fairgrounds in Linden, or June 3rd and 4th at the Monroe Evergreen Speedway. What game will you play? 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

0: Cafe 104.1, it is Dua Lipa and Don't Stop Now. Hi, it is Charlie, and this is an odd stat, but here we go. Hollywood films are more likely to star an actor by the name of Chris than they are to star a woman over 60. UK's Age Without Limits campaign analyzed the 100 highest-grossing films from 2023 to 2025. They found just 5 starred women over the age of 60 as leads, compared to 6 featuring actors by the name of Chris. Films are also 4 times more likely to feature talking animals than they are to find a woman over 60 in a lead role.
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Saturday, June 6th in Blaine. 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

0: Wake Me Up Before You Go-Go from Wham! On Cafe 104.1. It is Charlie, and today happens to be National Sunscreen Day. And a major consumer watchdog group says only a fraction of the sunscreens on the market meet their safety and effectiveness standards. Dermatologists recommend an SPF 30, which blocks over 90% of harmful rays, though higher numbers don't always mean better protection. They say people reapply those less often. The group favors lotions or sticks over sprays and mineral sunscreens with zinc oxide because those sit on the skin as opposed to being absorbed. Consumer Reports did their own survey and found the best product on the market, Copper Tone Water Babies Lotion SPF 50.
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Carlisle comes to the Gorge this weekend. 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
1: Hey, it's Scotty Van Driver. Looking forward to seeing you this Thursday after work at Culshan Trackside at the Portal Container Village on the Bellingham waterfront. 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

Cafe 104.1, wrapping up our Wednesday night with Alessia Cara and Stay. Hi, it is Charlie. 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
2: Who's the bigger problem? 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
1: You want to know the most embarrassing part about my colonoscopy? So I get checked in. In comes my nurse, who is Coco's very good friend's mom.
2: Oh, fun.
1: And I was like, what do we do here?
2: Wow. Awkward.
1: Yeah, and she's a listener of the show. She is a wonderful, wonderful person. But I was like... She's like, I'm okay with this if you're okay with this. And I was like, I mean, I guess I'm okay with it.
2: It is what you do for a living.
1: Right?
3: Sure.
1: And I was just like, you know what? At the end of the day, she's a professional. But I was like, I don't think you can ever come over for dinner. And then I went, and then I got knocked out. And that was that. And it wasn't as bad as people make it out to be. I think people build it up in their heads to be this huge medical procedure.
3: It's vulnerable. It's the zone.
1: It is like the number one way to make sure that you don't have colon cancer.
3: That it's the number two way. I'm just saying.
0: Dave, Alan, and Patrice.
1: Where do you go from there?
3: You don't.
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3: I experienced something totally southern. They had the mullet toss.
4: The mullet toss?
3: I swear to God, they stand on both sides of the border between Florida and Alabama, and they throw a dead mullet fish to see who can throw it the furthest.
4: I definitely thought we were talking haircuts.
5: Me too.
4: Yeah.
3: Wow. No, we're throwing dead fish, people. Then, you know, they had this one lady there that was, I don't know, 806 or something, who's the queen of mullet tossing. People are cheering and holding signs, and I'm looking at going, but it's a dead fish, people. But I'm trying to adapt down here. I am. Yeah. I was just calling to say good morning to you guys. And as always, I listen to you guys every morning. Sounded good.
6: Crystal, are you getting other people to check us out?
3: No, I'm not venturing that because I don't have that right accent. 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
0: Dave, Alan, and Patrice.
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0: Cafe 104.1. Good morning. It's Dave, Alan, and Patrice back together again. 5:36. What day is it today?
1: Thursday.
0: Wow. How'd that all happen?
2: As my mom would say, Thursday.
1: Really? Did she say Thursday?
2: Yeah, both my parents are the D's like that. So it's Monday, Tuesday.
0: I say thirsty, and I followed up with a Thursday.
2: I like it.
0: Yeah.
2: Thursday.
0: That's what it is. Well, it's a Friday Eve. It's all in how you look at it. Last time we were all together, I felt like we were knocking on a long weekend's door.
2: Yeah, yep. We were.
1: Well, that's the truth.
0: How about that?
1: Although you didn't really have a long weekend other than the days you took off, because you were working on Ski to Sea Day.
0: Yeah, you know, everyone's like, wow, it must be nice to have a nice long weekend. It's like, it's all relative, right?
2: Mm-hmm.
0: Did the football game on Saturday down there in Everett for the Washington Wolfpack. Sunday, we did Ski to Sea coverage live on the radio. That was a lot of fun.
2: Yeah.
0: Pretty exciting stuff.
2: Your pictures were awesome.
1: Down to the wire.
0: Yeah, fastest 2 hours in sports. Those final 2 hours of Ski to Sea.
2: Yeah, I love it.
0: Yeah, that was a lot of fun to watch that. And huge crowds this year.
2: Awesome.
0: I thought the opposite was going to happen. When they changed up how they did everything in Fairhaven at the end, I thought, well, that'll dissipate.
2: Yeah.
0: And I think it all moved down to Marine Park. Yeah. That was one of the biggest crowds I've ever seen ever for Ski to Sea.
1: I was going
0: to
1: ask, and I don't know how much you got to see of it because you were working, but we were going to go down to Ski to Sea. That was our plan, to go down and see what's the party like now that they've made it all different. But I decided instead to throw out my back, and it just didn't seem like a good idea, so we didn't make it down there. But I've been wondering, you know, how did the new plan work?
0: Well, what I saw, and again, I literally saw the 2 hours that was there, and a huge crowd showed up for it, for the ending of it. I mean, the crowd, when people were crossing the finish line, I mean, there was full-on cheering.
1: That's so much fun. If you've never seen the end of the Ski to Sea race, it's just, it's great because the kayakers come up on the shore and they have to jump out of their boat as quickly as they can. And remember, they've been in that boat for a while now, expending all of their energy. So just getting out of the boat and running up the hill is a huge thing. But they do, and then they...

0: Yeah, they ring the big bell.
1: Love it.
0: And that's how you determine the order that they came in. And this year was like 30 seconds between the winner and second place on a five-hour race.
2: Yeah, ridiculous, right? And they had the long course across the bay. Everybody wanted that instead of the short course. Mm-hmm. That was a little touch and go because of the winds.
1: Yeah.
2: But the crowd was huge. The beer garden was jam-packed, and even all the food vendors.
1: Yeah.
2: I mean, I took one picture that really, I thought, captured the whole thing. I mean, it was just a sea of people all down the food vendors.
1: Love it.
2: And then all along the line down on the waterfront, I mean, it was a packed-out place. Mm.
1: Did you stay until the last team crossed the finish line?
2: No. We do. Come on.
1: This is
2: top shelf broadcasting. We cover the first several. We saw the first 23 teams cross.
1: Okay. Okay. Yeah. And then you were like, that's enough for me.
2: Well, that's when the broadcast ends, and then you get the heck out. I had a tea time.
0: You only had 400 some more teams to go.
1: Right?
2: Yes. Again, you know how it works for me. Yeah. I do a 1-3 broadcast on location in the heart of it all, and I made my 3:50 tea time at Lake Patton.
1: Dang.
2: So everything worked out just fine.
1: Good. It sounds like the pictures were awesome. Just looking through all the celebrations, it was pretty cool.
2: Yeah. It was a magical weekend, no doubt about that.
1: Good.
2: Then out to the coast, went to a place I can't remember the name of.
1: Moclips.
2: That's what it is.
1: But is that how you say
0: Moclips?
1: It?
0: Moclips?
2: Moclips, yeah.
1: I've never heard of that before until you texted me that.
2: Moclips, they filmed a movie there with John Wayne.
1: Oh.
2: In fact, the scene where the Airbnb was, they did a famous scene with John Wayne.
1: Okay.
2: And it's Pacific Beach. If you know where Pacific Beach is, Moclips is right there.
1: Okay.
2: And there, that town of Seabrook.
1: Yes.
2: Yeah, have you heard of Seabrook?
1: I've been to Seabrook.
2: Isn't it just magic?
1: It is. They have little gnome trails.
2: Yes.
1: Everything about Seabrook is great.
0: Wait, gnome trails?
1: Yes, if you go on like a little hiking, they have like little trails throughout the Seabrook village, and they've got little gnome houses and fairies that are over there. So it's like you go on a little adventure through the woods, but it's all very lovely.
2: I feel like Seabrook is one of the best kept secrets ever.
1: I don't know that it's a secret.
2: Dave, do you know anything about Seabrook?
0: I've heard of Seabrook. I've never been.
2: What do you know about it?
0: Nothing. Just what I've heard.
2: See, this is my point. Dave Walker doesn't know.
1: Yeah.
2: And this is a town.
1: Maybe it's like a small family or like a family town, because it feels very well known in like the families.
0: I have to admit that gnomes and fairies are not selling it for me.
2: I can tell you right now, David Walker, you're welcome in advance. Seabrook, look it up. It's a city that they built, and it just all at the same time.
0: Okay.
2: It's out in the middle of nowhere.
1: Yeah.
0: Can you camp? We're planning on doing some camping this summer.
2: This is Truman Show.
1: Your low back says, please don't camp.
0: Well,
1: please
0: not right now.
1: Airbnb.
0: Not right now.
2: This is a perfect little town that was all built at the exact same time. Restaurants, the grocery store, the bars, the restaurants.
0: Huh.
2: You can certainly spend money there. It's high end. You can shop.
1: Uh-huh.
0: It's an award-winning destination on the Washington coast.
1: There you go.
2: If you look at the pictures, I mean, this town pops up in the middle of nowhere.
1: Huh. Yeah.
2: If you've ever stayed out on the Washington coast, I mean, there's Ocean Shores, there's Westport,
1: usually
2: there's all that.
1: Seaside, but that's Oregon. Yeah.
2: That seaside is just north of all the things down there at the place with the where they filmed with the kids.
1: Yeah.
0: So of all the places to go.
2: No, Astoria is up north. It's the other way, down by Haystack, where they did the final scene of the movie with the kids.
0: Of all the places to go, and you, when you're spending your time off, what led you to Seabrook?
2: Well, Seabrook just the magic of the coast, right? I mean, Moclips.
0: Did you just go looking on a map and you thought, here's a place to go?
2: It's the Washington coast. I mean, if you know, you know. It's one of those, if you've done the 101, you've done the 101.
1: Yeah.
0: Right.
2: And you're just checking things off the list, right? I mean, Ocean Shores, Westport, if you've been up to Cape Flattery and LaPush and all the places. Mm-hmm. Well, you just all of a sudden, you just narrow in on this.
0: Hmm.
2: Yeah. And if you look at Moclips is not a whole lot of anything. It's just a few miles north of Seabrook. But Seabrook is a magical place.
1: It is.
2: I mean, it's a great, I think it's great for families and or go ahead, get away with someone special.
1: Sure.
2: I mean, it was just a wonderful destination. And then they filmed a movie called McHugh back in 1974 with John Wayne.
1: Okay. McHugh.
2: Right in front of the Airbnb, the closing scene.
0: One of my all-time favorites, McHugh.
2: Well, again, it's a John Wayne flick. They had a car chase right there on Pacific Beach.
1: That's fun.
2: And that movie was all based in Seattle, and I mean, it was just incredible. They went out to the coast and they filmed everything. It was incredible. Huh. But the coastline is magic. I mean, if you go to Ocean Shores, that's the families, that's all the things.
1: Yeah.
2: But if you go to Pacific Beach, it's a little more serene.
1: Mm, use some serene.
2: Yes.
0: Mm-hmm. That does sound good.
2: I achieved serenity, I believe.
1: That's
0: serenity
1: right.
0: Now!

0: Wow.
1: Yes. And so there was that. But, Dave, if you do some homework there and you look at the pictures, I mean, there's not a bad picture of that. Uh-uh. There's no PR picture. The whole thing is picturesque right on the water.
2: It looks nice.
1: It's a magic place. I'm surprised it's not a household name for everybody.
0: I'm not sure. I don't know that it's not. I feel like everyone that I know knows Seabrook.
1: Well, again, but maybe you and your wealthy friend.
0: Oh, gosh.
1: You and your wealthy friend.
0: I think it's... I'm trying to find my pictures of Seabrook, but because it is. It was a magic little place where it felt very safe to just let your kids kind of roam around, except for when they have to cross the highway. But
1: it's a tiny little town. Magical tiny little town that just... It was a pop-up town.
0: Yeah.
2: I'm looking at the map here. It's quite a ways off the 101. It's not like you drive through it when you go down the 101. You know, most people kind of hit Westport as their first coastal town. You got to go back up north to get to Seabrook.
1: Well, that's north of Ocean Shores and all that.
0: Mm.
1: Yeah, but it's not as far as you think. It really, truly
0: no,
1: is.
0: It's not.
1: Was it 3.5 hours from here?
0: Yeah, and then once you're there, you're there. It's like one of those places where you don't have to go anywhere because everything is all within Seabrook.
1: It is.
0: So you just park it and walk around. But very walkable.
1: It's a perfect town. Every inch of that town is perfect and all made at the same time.
0: But you could see where it's like a little Stepford Wives-ish, right? Like it gives you that vibe of like
1: Truman Show meets Stepford Wives.
0: Uh-huh.
2: Okay.
0: Yeah.
1: But it's a great place. There's all the little cottages.
0: Yeah.
1: And they all fit the right decor.
0: Yes.
1: You know, you
0: can there's very clearly an HOA there that is very strict about what you can and can't do to your home.
2: Okay, so we got gnomes and fairies and the Truman Show.
0: So you'll be there. Dave's going right now. He's
1: it's a great big bubble. Hey, but again,
2: wow. Stepford Wives.
1: I can tell you right now, if you went there, you'd say this is a perfect little getaway.
2: It looks very nice from the pics.
1: And again, the pics don't do it justice. Yeah.
2: I'm driving through the town right now on Google Maps Street View.
0: Oh, fun. Yeah.
1: Yes.
0: Oh, yeah, look at there. So cute. Yeah.
2: It's very nice.
0: So cute.
1: Just perfect. Some of those restaurants, not cheap.
0: When we were there was only a restaurant.
1: Oh, there's multiple restaurants.
0: Yeah, I believe that because the place was still pretty much under construction. We were there probably, it has to have been 10 years ago. Ronan was a wee baby.
1: It's a perfect town because it has the perfect coffee shop, the perfect wine bar,
0: the wine bar was there.
1: The Mexican reimagined, it was a high-end restaurant.
0: Yeah.
1: And there was a market there, a wonderful, perfect market.
0: Yep, everything you would need right at the market.
1: A high-end market.
0: Did you paint? There was like a little paint store there when we went there where you could paint like some ceramics.
1: No, it didn't take the time. It was more of an outdoorsy, let's spend time at the beach. Uh-huh. It was more of that kind of situation.
2: Yeah. Kind of has a similar feel to Seaside a little bit.
0: Yeah.
1: But better.
2: But newer. You know, Seaside's been around for a while.
1: This is its own thing. This is its own category. It's just, it's a perfect town. It's perfect.
0: Yeah.
1: And I mean, just to look at if you've ever been to Oceanside, California, which is north of San Diego, where Charlie's house was in the movie Top Gun.
0: That
1: waterfront and everything. It's the Washington version of it. It's a perfect little seaside town. Oh, just delightful.
2: Well,
1: just
2: I'm glad you had a good time.
1: Yeah, it was peaceful. Needed a couple of days just to recharge.
0: Recalibrate a little bit.
1: Recalibrate.
0: And here you are.
1: And here we are.
0: Welcome back.
1: It's good to be here. 546. Good morning to you, by the way. Welcome to Thursday. Reach out to us. 360-676-CAFE.
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0: Now that Wendy's has these new biggie deals, everyone in the family can get what they're craving, from Nugs to JBCs. 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

0: Cafe 104.1. Dave Allen and Patrice. That's Olivia Dean. What do we got going on today? I just occurred to me I didn't read the memo.
1: There's a little bit of a party happening.
0: Yeah, I guess there's that. The $20,000 dream home do-over.
1: That's the one.
0: Yes, the biggest and best ever. The party at a brand new location this year.
1: Yeah, and you're welcome to join us. We're going to be at Culshan Trackside at the Portal Container Village right on the water in Bellingham. Perfect day for it.
2: The weather is absolutely gorgeous for this event.
0: Yes, and someone's going to win, and everybody else is going to sit back and
2: have a beer.
0: Exactly. That'll be great. This is always a culmination of all of our favorite listeners and those that have been with us in the long haul. And it's going to be just a spectacular throwdown tonight.
2: Yes.
0: Yes.
2: Throwdown. I like it.
0: Yes.
2: All right.
0: $20,000 dream home do-over. Mm-hmm.
1: Right. That's a lot of money.
0: Bunch of finalists going to show up. One lucky person is going to open that door.
2: Yeah. Yeah. Can't believe it. It's already here.
1: That was just a fun time, too.
0: It really is.
1: Just to see whose key opens that door.
0: Exactly. What time are we doing this, by the way?
1: Six.
2: Such a good question. I'm so glad you asked.
0: Six.
2: Right around six seems like a great time.
1: I don't know. This is the first year in forever that I'm not building the house.
0: Yeah. We got people to do that this year.
1: Huh.
0: Yes, we sure did. There we go. It's 6 o'clock tonight, eh?
2: Well, that's

0: sounds like a good time.
1: Does it though?
0: To show up.
1: Does it though?
0: Yeah.
1: It does. Schedule.
2: Maybe you want to be there a little early.
1: Yeah.
0: Scotty's going to be broadcasting from 4 to 7.
1: Okay.
0: And then the grand prize giveaway is a little after 7.
1: There we go.
0: So we start, I'm guessing, get there at 6-ish, but the big party is until 7.
2: Perfect.
0: Like, yes. That's when the keys start going into the door.
1: There you go.
0: Yeah.
1: All right. This is Colson Trackside. We'll see you tonight.
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0: 7 this morning. Rescuers have now transitioned to a recovery operation instead of a rescue operation. That means they feel they have no hope of finding any more survivors. A second death was confirmed, and 9 more workers were presumed dead. So they haven't found all the bodies, but they've done enough searching that they feel confident that they're not going to.
1: We're bracing ourselves for this being the deadliest industrial tragedy in modern Washington state history.
0: That's Governor Bob Ferguson. Cowlitz County Fire Chief Scott Goldstein told reporters yesterday that they had searched every area that they could safely access, found no living victims, so they've given up on trying to. Such a tragic story.
2: Yeah.
0: The Whatcom County Council is refining its plans for the new jail and behavioral crisis center at the Labounty Drive site in Ferndale. Construction targeted to start this year. The project expected to wrap up by summer of 2028 at the earliest, at a preliminary cost of $225 million. Expect that number to go up. The county's budget crisis runs in parallel with this jail project. There are layoffs being discussed for the 2027-28 budget cycle, so it's not like the county is flush with cash right now. But, of course, this is all earmarked money. Didn't it seem like it just took forever to get started, and then once they did, it's full speed ahead?
2: Yeah.
0: But
2: yeah.
0: Here we go. Poetry fans, the Sue C. Boynton Poetry Contest Award ceremony is tonight at the Bellingham Cruise Terminal. An average of 200 Whatcom County poets submit their work every year. Winners are announced at that ceremony with readings, live music, refreshments, artistic displays. Selected winning poems will appear outside the Bellingham Public Library and on WTA buses starting this spring. This contest has become pretty big in this area. It's free and open to the public.
2: It's fun.
0: I should have entered.
2: You should have. Put
0: there
2: in a
0: once
2: haiku.
0: Was a man from Nantucket.
2: Mm. Mm. I feel like I know that one already.
0: Do you?
2: Yeah.
0: All right, I'll come up with something else.
2: Okay.
0: The Mariners completed a sweep of the AL West leading Athletics yesterday with a dominant 9-1 win. Logan Gilbert threw 6 shutout innings, and Ref Snyder and Julio each hit 3 run homers. It's a good game yesterday. Mariners are off today. They open a 3-game home series against the Arizona Diamondbacks at T-Mobile Park tomorrow. First pitch, 7:10 on Mariners TV.
3: I'm not saying, but I did say when I come back from a couple days off, the Mariners will be in first place.
0: And here they are.
3: Here they are.
2: There you go.
0: How about that?
2: All you needed was a little vacation.
3: Yeah, that was a lot of runs this weekend, too.
2: Yeah, it was.
3: 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We had 2 9-run games.
2: Yeah.
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0: It's the kind of day where you're going to want that jacket as you go into work, but you're going to carry it out of the office as you head to your car. Sunny and a high of 77 today. Ooh. How about that? Perfect day for our dream home do-over party. We do have still a chance of rain tomorrow, but then the weekend's still looking pretty good. Mostly sunny in mid-60s. Right now in Rosario, it's 59. Lummi Island has 55. And in Bellingham, 58 at Cafe 104.1.
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1: Well, the death toll from the rupture of that huge chemical tank at a paper mill in Longview is up to 11.

0: 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The next thing you know, it's a thing. 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

0: Cafe this morning.
1: You want to know the most embarrassing part about my colonoscopy? So I get checked in. In comes my nurse, who is Coco's very good friend's mom.
2: Oh, fun.
1: And I was like, what do we do here?
3: Wow. Awkward.
1: Yeah, and she's a listener of the show. She is a wonderful, wonderful person. But I was like, she's like, I'm okay with this if you're okay with this. And I was like, I mean, I guess I'm okay with it.
2: It is what you do for a living.
1: Right?
3: Sure.
1: And I was just like, you know what? At the end of the day, she's a professional. But I was like, I don't think you can ever come over for dinner. And then I went, and then I got knocked out. And that was that. And it wasn't as bad as people make it out to be. I think people build it up in their heads to be this huge medical procedure.
3: It's vulnerable. It's the zone.
1: It is like the number one way to make sure that you don't have colon cancer.
3: That it's the number two way.
4: Just saying.
0: Dave, Alan, and Patrice.
1: Where do you go from there?
3: You don't.
0: Cafe 104.1.

0: You have a mail message.
1: You've got no mail.
2: There's a letter in your mailbox.
3: You've got mail.
4: We got snail mail again.
5: Ooh, I love snail mail.
4: Yeah, this is from our one of our favorite listeners. She is Kat in Mission, B.C. She sends us physical mail. Let's see here. Okay, it's long as usual, so I'm not going to read it all.
5: Okay.
4: But she starts with, I love you good people always doing good works in the community.
5: Aww.
4: Well, that's nice. She says, you were talking about how there are kids going to school hungry. We have the same problem here as well. There are teachers here who spend their own money to buy food for some kids to take home with them for the weekend, too. We have an adopt-a-school program. She goes on to describe that program and
5: that's
4: how the teachers all contribute to it and all the...
5: Yeah, that's where that Wild Bird charity here locally comes in.
4: Right.
5: So handy for our kids because they help the kids over the weekends.
4: Yeah, and I think that's probably what she's referring to there. But she goes on with quite a description of all of the things their schools do and their teachers do. But I'm going to skip to the end here because she says in all caps, she has written, Super Mom Patrice.
5: Oh boy, that seems like a far stretch there.
4: A question for you.
5: Uh-huh.
4: Do you think kids should have the whole summer off? What's your take on that?
5: Absolutely not. Those kids get to work. In fact, in the shower this morning, I was having the thought of, it's about time to start setting some of those summertime goals.
4: Right.
5: Because again, if you kind of subscribe to the 1% better every day theory, which is what I try to do, just get a little bit better every single day. By the end of the year, you're a whole different person with a whole new skill set. That applies to summertime too.

0: So for my kids, it's going to be, what do you want to get better at? What do you want to learn? What are we going to change about our lifestyle at this point?
1: So, I love that you give them purpose over the summer break.
2: Interesting. Interesting. We have different shower thoughts.
0: Okay. Patrice,
2: when I'm in there, especially when I'm washing down in there and I'm at an angle, I'm like, don't fall through the shower curtain.
1: Wow.
2: You know, I'm just like, if I fell, how would I get help?
0: Who would hear me if I fell right now?
2: And if I did fall and they had to come and get me out of the shower, like if just a little slip. When you're a bigger guy, I mean, you hope those suction cups are going to keep that mat down. And there's always that little whoop, that little slip. And it's like, at any given time.
0: Maybe you should wear shower shoes.
2: What? Is that the answer?
1: Are there shower shoes?
0: Oh, yeah.
1: Oh, that sounds terrible.
0: Oh, yeah. For college, like I'm going to have to get Peyton a pair of college shower shoes so she can shower in the shared bathroom shower without getting...
2: Do they have
0: suction
2: cups on them or what?
0: You could probably make that. That might be like an amazing product in the making. You know,
2: I'm just saying that that's the number one thought, especially when you're down in the zone, you're trying to make sure. I mean, we all know, we all have those places that are just like where freshness really begins. And when you're down in that area, I mean, I've envisioned myself falling through the shower curtain.
0: Listen,
2: and
0: you cannot
2: my head
0: do
2: on
0: that.
2: Toilet.
1: Why are you making us envision it?
0: That's also, what
2: I'm
0: like,
2: safety first, Dave. I'm just trying to share and be relatable.
0: You are the talk the most about manifestation and thinking about what you want and visualizing what you want.
2: Yes.
0: Because if you put it out into the universe, it will come back to you. Why would you even put that out
2: to
0: the universe?
2: If you really listen to what I said, I talked about I stay focused on maintaining my balance, so those things don't happen.
0: Got it.
2: So that's what it was.
0: You don't have deep shower thoughts of like plans for the future, like literally. Literally today, this morning was, what are we going to do with the kids this summer? I need to start working on like the summertime household manual because we're knocking on the door of summertime here.
2: I sit there, I stare at my loofah thinking, I haven't used that in a long time. I wonder if there's like bacteria. Are there things growing in that loofah? Why don't I just throw the loofah away? I mean, it looks decorative. It looks like I should have a loofah in here. But then again, no one's going to see this particular bathroom.
0: Yeah.
2: So, I mean, we'll just throw away the loofah.
0: Yeah,
1: so, Kat, in answer to your question, Alan has bacteria in his loofah and he's afraid of falling out of his shower.
0: Thanks for asking.
1: He goes on to say, thank you for showing up every day. We all love you for it. Thank you, Kat. We love that you listen and that you take the time to write us and that you're invested in the show. We appreciate you.
2: We absolutely do. Hey, Steph is reaching out and she says, I never heard of Seabrook, but it's on my list of places to go now.
0: Awesome. Nice. It is great.
2: Seabrook out there on the coast. We're talking about that. The 5 o'clockers know what we're talking about. If you woke up at 6, you don't know, but out on the Washington coast, stumbled across Seabrook. I think I've sort of heard of it, but I didn't know it was all of that.
0: Yeah.
2: And I think I confused it with Seaside.
0: Easy to do. Yeah. Easy to do. Yeah.
2: But Seabrook minus the E.
0: Yeah.
2: There's no E.
1: I love Seaside. We tend to go to Seaside when we go to the coast because we have relatives who have a house there.
0: Oh, nice.
1: A little vacation home, and they're very generous with letting us use it.
0: That's nice.
1: Rather than paying for an Airbnb or something, we head down there.
0: That's so nice.
2: Well, these are perfect cottages. I mean, you could film a movie here.
1: Mm-hmm. Nice.
0: Absolutely.
2: I mean, you literally could film a movie there.
0: Yeah.
2: The whole town is... It looks like a movie set.
0: It does.
2: I mean, it'll blow your
0: mind.
2: Did
0: you ever see the movie Big Fish with Edwin McCain and it's like a...
2: Edwin McCain, the singer?
0: No, who's the other guy? Ewan McCain. Ewan?
2: The guy where... McGregor?
0: Ewan McGregor? No, who am I talking
2: McCain
0: about?
2: Edwin McCain sings I'll Be.
0: I'll Be. Movie Big Fish cast. Let's find this out.
2: Okay.
0: There's a scene in Big Fish. It's from 2003. It's such a good movie. This might be one of my all-time favorite movies. Where there's a scene where they have like this perfect... he walks down... It's Ewan McGregor, yeah. He walks through this city and every house is perfect and there's like perfect strings and the people are perfect and it turns a little weird and kind of dark on you, but it's like that is what Seabrook seems to me, where everything is perfect from the outside, but maybe don't go inside.
2: It's a delightful place.
0: It is, it really is.
1: I want to bring up Spencer's text as well. Yesterday we were talking about this big UFC fight at the White House, and Patrice brought up what I think is a great idea. Rather than having UFC fighters going at it, why not let average everyday citizens challenge the politician of their choice?
0: Yeah. Doesn't that seem great?
1: And then we were trying to figure out who would you pick.
0: Yeah.
1: And I suggested Mitch McConnell because he's 1,000 years old.
0: Sure.
1: And you suggested Bernie Sanders.
0: Yeah, not because I want to punch Bernie Sanders. I want to be real clear about that. I just think I could take him.
1: Yeah, because he's also very old.
0: Right.
1: Although he seems like he's in decent shape.
0: Yeah.
2: See, you guys got this all wrong. No, go after one of those little wimpy guys.
0: Who?

0: like little Marco or something.
1: Oh, okay.
0: You know, he's got
2: the good hair, because you just mess up his hair a little bit, and then it's like, ah!
0: Okay, first of all, going after Mitch McConnell, he survived everything. The guy's never going
1: to
0: die.
1: He has
0: survived all the things, right?
1: That's right. But he does freeze up from time to time.
0: He does.
1: It seems like that would give you an advantage. Anyway, Spencer's text, I think he brings up a good point. He says, Bernie Sanders seems like he would bite. And you know what? I can't argue with you, Spencer.
2: You just don't get too close then. Like, where you don't get close enough to where Bernie could bite you. But that's a good point. I'll keep that in mind if and when Bernie and I ever get into a tussle.
1: Sure.
0: A tussle.
1: His hits are a little softer with those mittens,
2: That was the other thing, is he has boxing gloves on, in a sense. He already has the gloves on.
0: He could have some weights in there, brass knuckles underneath there. You never know.
2: A roll of quarters is going to take you out.
1: I don't know. I think Bernie Sanders is secretly a tough guy.
2: I think you're right.
0: No doubt about it.
2: We can end it with Susie's text, which I don't even know what we were talking about, but all she wrote in was, Praise cheeses.
1: Oh, that was the news story yesterday that Americans love cheese. like 62% of us or whatever it is are obsessed with cheese. Yeah. Well, 52.
2: Assuming, it's safe to assume Susie is also praise cheeses.
1: Yeah, right. Who doesn't like a good cheese,
0: right?
1: My sister-in-law. That's who doesn't.
2: She lactose intolerant.
1: It's the worst. When she comes, she just doesn't like cheese. And when they come over and it's my week to make dinner, every recipe I know is full of cheese.
2: Yeah, for good reason.
1: Right.
2: Praise cheeses.
0: Well, I mean, some people get backed up with the cheese.
2: Yeah.
0: You know. Just
2: got to balance it with a vegetable and get some fiber in there.
1: Right.
0: Yeah. For the road trip, I had string cheese.
2: I love string cheese.
0: There you go. Yes. And then just for the evenings there, nice little Tillamook.
2: Ooh.
1: Mm-hmm. Yeah. Mm-hmm. Good stuff.
2: Mm-hmm. Yeah. All right, that's it.
0: That's it?
2: Yeah.
0: Okay.
3: Cafe. On the go.
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1: 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Celebrate with some sizzle, only at P.F. Chang's.
2: Peloton song of the day.
3: Listen, this is a song that came on when I was, it was at the end of my ride. And usually the last minute of the Peloton ride is the cool down. So you've already done all the work. The first 29 minutes are work. The last 1 minute is where you get to just kind of relax and cool down. And this song came on. Usually they try and have a different song kind of signify that you've finished the hard work and you're going to do your 1 minute cool down. This song came on like 3 minutes before the ride was going to end. And so it took me from the heaviest part of my climb on that ride into the cool down. And if you had asked me if I knew the artist Robyn, R-O-B-Y-N, I would have said no. I would have said I have no idea who this artist is. But I found myself singing along to this song. So at some point in my memory or some point somewhere, the song Dancing on My Own has come out, and I knew so many of these lyrics, but I have no idea where I heard it or why I knew this song.
2: Well, that's why it's the Peloton song of the day right here.
3: Enjoy.
4: Techno.
3: So good.

0: Patrice's Peloton song of the day.
1: That's Robin, Dancing on My Own. And I just got a text message saying that there is a different version of that song by Callum Scott that just came out a year ago. Or less than, or sooner than, more recent than that one did.

0: right.
1: All right, let's start the news with Brian Hooker. He's the guy who was in the Bahamas with his wife. They were out on a boat, and she fell overboard.
2: Yeah.
1: And she's been missing since April 4th. Well, the investigation into that whole thing continues. And one of the things you should probably keep in mind if you want to commit a crime of any kind is that you most likely have some device on you that is GPS enabled. So investigators have looked through the GPS data from his electronic devices. And what they say they found is that the GPS information appears to contradict Brian Hooker's account of where they were the night she disappeared. The U.S. Coast Guard seized the couple's boat. It's now docked in Florida. Brian Hooker was arrested, but then he was released without charges. He continues to deny that he hurt his wife in any way. He's since returned to the United States with his attorney citing a gravely ill mother. Lynette's daughter has publicly doubted her stepfather's account of events from the beginning, but this GPS data looks like it might be an issue for him. So we'll keep our eyes on it and see where that goes. But there's just no way to know what happened there. Yeah. I mean, eventually maybe there is with this kind of evidence, but he sure seems sketchy to me, I'll tell you.
0: Yeah, there's a lot of sketch there. Especially, he brought up the daughter. I mean, right off the bat, she had an issue there.
2: Yeah.
1: Yeah, like day one.
0: The pictures they're showing, you know, they look like a happy couple, but those are photos on a beach.
1: Mm-hmm. Right. And what do you post to social media?
0: Yeah right?
1: Speaking of boats, there is a super yacht that reportedly belongs to Meta CEO Mark Zuckerberg that has docked in Lake Union. And it showed up, coincidentally, on the same day his company announced big local layoffs. So, you know, there are some people who have some thoughts about that. This is a 300 million mega yacht. It's named Launchpad. It arrived in Seattle on Tuesday, just hours after Meta announced more than 1,300 job cuts just in King County. The 387-foot vessel, moored just a few blocks up from Seattle's Meta offices, where hundreds of people had just lost their jobs. Zuckerberg has never publicly confirmed that he owns that yacht, but multiple reports link him to it.
2: Well, maybe he was just coming into town to do the layoffs in person.
1: Right.
2: You know, like,
1: nice of
2: like
1: him.
2: People do.
0: You know, it's funny to listen to the do-gooder news report that, so he shows up in this boat, assuming he's, that's why it's there.
2: Yeah.
0: It could be to get work done, by the way, in South Lake Union. That could be what it's there for, but they tie in the job cuts to the fact that he's got this big boat. It shouldn't be breaking news to anybody that Mark Zuckerberg, I think the last time I checked, the number was $435 billion.
1: Uh-huh. That's what a lot of money. Has.
0: Yeah. Yeah. And so this shouldn't be news all of a sudden. Well, now he's got a big boat, so therefore these cutoffs. Then they're restructuring. It's all AI-based. Not to defend him or anything, but I'm just saying that it seems like a cheap shot to tie in the layoffs to this big boat.
1: It's just, you know, the look of it. To flaunt your wealth at the same time that people are losing their
0: jobs. But
1: job.
0: Is he flaunting it? He hasn't even acknowledged that he owns the boat.
1: Yeah, good
0: it's
1: point.
0: Not like he came in saying, I'm the king of the world.
1: Right.
2: That would have been
0: going
2: great.
0: Going through the Ballard locks.
2: You know? Arms stretched out wide.
0: And by the way, if there is a guy who can say that, he could actually be the guy to get away with it, right?
2: Mm-hmm.
0: I mean, he's going through the Ballard locks. I'm the king of the world. Everyone's like, yep, we know.
2: Way to rub it in, pal.
1: Can't really argue with that.
0: Mm-hmm.
1: Former First Lady Jill Biden says she was afraid that her husband was having a stroke when she watched him stumble through his disastrous June 2024 debate performance. Well, remember that debate. That's what ultimately led to him dropping out of the race, because it was not good. Then President Joe Biden's shaky debate against Donald Trump fueled fears among voters that he was just too old for a second term. That led to the end of his reelection campaign. But Jill Biden tells CBS News in an interview airing Sunday that she was frightened while she was watching that debate because she had never seen Joe act like that before or since. The former First Lady is promoting a book. Comes out next week. It's called View from the East Wing, a memoir.
0: Yeah, pretty honest. I saw the video clip of her in that interview, and pretty honest about that.
1: I think there were more than a few of us who were wondering if he was having a stroke.
0: Mm. Yeah, the fact that she just came right out and said it, and that, you know, she was genuinely concerned about that.
2: Yeah.
0: Oof. Yeah, that was an awful debate. The whole thing, just all of it was just terrible.
1: What you having for lunch today? Might I suggest a hamburger?

0: hamburger. It's National Hamburger Day today.
1: Yeah, sure.
0: Yeah. And along with National Hamburger Day comes some beefy deals. 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
1: Mm-hmm.
0: It's dinner with mom night tonight.
1: Burger night.
0: Yeah. Mm-hmm. Maybe Red Robin's going to be the place.
1: Yum.
2: Interesting. The whole burger thing. We talked about this last year. And, you know, we should do another post and ask where is the best burger in town.
1: Mm. Okay.
2: Or in the region for that matter, right? Between Vancouver and Seattle.
0: Right.
2: Victoria.
1: Sure.
2: Points unknown. Who's got the best burger?
1: Mm.
2: Why don't we do that? And I always feel tempted to go have the burgers. And last year, I think I had all the burgers.
0: Wow.
2: And what's the burger place downtown on Railroad that everyone says to go to?
0: Fiamma Burger.
1: Fiamma Burger. Oh, that's the one you went to last year, right?
2: That's where I went last year.
0: It's a good burger.
2: Uh-huh. And I made the mistake of just saying, give me the one that everyone talks about that has all the things.
1: Yeah.
2: And I felt that burger for a long time.
1: Wow. Oh.
2: Yeah. I felt my Fiamma.
0: It became National Burger Week for you.
2: It did.
0: Yeah.
2: And again, it was a great burger. Don't get me wrong. There's so many great burgers. So that Doug's Burgers, you can get a really good. I don't want to call it basic, but you know, to me, a traditional what a hamburger should be.
1: Yeah.
0: You can overdo a burger.
1: You can.
0: And there's nothing wrong with basic.
2: Mm-hmm. And I think you and I had this conversation last year. The double quarter pounder with cheese at McDonald's is one of the best burgers you can get.
0: Had one the other day. I was feeling down. I just wanted something to eat. I'm like, you know what? I'm getting me a double quarter pounder with cheese.
2: There's something about that burger. Mm-hmm. I don't know what it is. Mm-hmm. It's just a good, solid burger.
0: Right.
2: You know, fast food burgers are fast food burgers, right? I mean, we use fast food for what we use it for. But that burger in particular, there's a craving. There's a craving that happens for that burger.
0: Yeah.
2: I don't know what it is. Mm.
1: I've never had one.
2: I think the Whopper underperforms. I haven't had one in a while, but if you're going to call yourself the Whopper,
1: you better bring it.
2: You better.
1: Mm-hmm.
0: And as long as we're talking burgers, you can't beat Boomers, right?
1: Mm.
0: The selection of burgers they have there and the deliciousness of them.
2: Is that the place that's next to Slice of Heaven?
0: Yes. Right next to Slice of Heaven.
1: Yep. That's exactly where that is.
2: All right.
0: Mm-hmm. Yep. If you're looking for it. That's where it is.
2: It's right there. Mm-hmm.
0: Finally, Travis Kelce is defending his viral beer chugging moment. If you missed it, this happened during his date night with Taylor Swift at the Cleveland Cavaliers versus New York Knicks game. Travis is a native of Ohio, so this is his team. He was sitting courtside with his fiance at the NBA game on May 23rd, and he was on the big screen there in the stadium, and so he proudly chugged a can of beer, got a massive roar from the crowd, even made Taylor giggle. But on the May 27th episode of the New Heights podcast, his brother and co-host, Jason Kelce, he called him out for it, said it wasn't classy. You bleepin' classless, was the quote. Said he was a role model. You can't be out there chugging beers in public. But Travis doubled down.
3: It was a classy chug, Jason. All right, didn't crush the can. I'm on hardwood floor at an NBA game. Could have got messy. It was a smooth, classy chug to get the people going.
0: A classy chug.
2: Well, in his defense, it was because he had no lip.
0: Right.
2: Touching the can.
0: Poured it into his mouth.
2: Yes.
1: Oh, wow.
2: It was a clean pour.
1: Interesting. Mm-hmm.
2: It was a clean pour.
0: Got a little bit on the beard there.
2: Yeah, and of all the people calling him out for that.
1: His brother.
2: Right. Yeah, that'd be like me calling Dave out. Hey, Dave, watch what you're eating, pal. You know, that's one too many trips to the buffet, Dave. I mean, it's just people are like, what do you even say? You have no credibility here.
0: That's a very good point.
2: Yeah, I mean, the whole Kelce, but I mean, his brother's chugged beers and it's gone down his chest and very publicly. Uh-huh.
1: And usually without a shirt on.
2: Yes.
1: So.
0: Jason is, I think, the bigger partier of the two.
2: Yeah. There's no question.
1: Yeah.
2: There's no question about that. Although I bet you Tay, you know, she knocks a few back too. I mean, you always see her. She's probably drinking a vodka soda with a little splash of Cran.
1: But mm-hmm.
2: when she's at the Kansas City Chiefs games, that's what, again, just sizing it up from a visual that I've seen.
1: That would make sense.
2: It's a vodka Cran with maybe a lime in there.
1: Yeah.
0: We should point out too that Travis isn't just a fan. He is either about to become or has just become a minority investor in the Cleveland Guardians. So he's an owner.
2: Yes.
0: Does he have to class it up a little more as an owner?
2: Nah.
0: He's Travis Kelce. Come on.

0: again, and minority owners too, right?
1: Yeah.
0: He's from, he's just from the east side of Cleveland, the old school, the old money side of Cleveland.
2: Hmm.
0: You know, there's like East Cleveland, which is a little rough, and then there's just past East Cleveland, which there's like one street that divides it all. And his family's from that side. And he's so he's Cleveland.
1: He's always been a Kansas City Chief. Do you think he would have liked to have played for the Browns, being a hometown guy?
0: Does anybody want to play for the Browns?
1: That's a very good point. You can't argue with that.
0: You get banished to the Browns. Right.
1: Good point.
2: The news is brought to us by Ico. Want a great job that starts at $27.49 an hour, plus medical, dental, and a generous 401k? 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
1: Beautiful day today. Sunny and 77. We do have a slight chance of rain tonight and tomorrow. But then by the weekend, we're back to mostly sunny skies and mid to upper 60s. Right now in Linden, 57. Anacortes has 56. And in Bellingham, 57 at Cafe 104.1.
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0: Cafe 104.1, instant request, Edward McCain, 650. It's Dave, Alan, and Patrice, Coffee Talk. And you can now have a beer or a wine at Pike Place Market.
1: How about that?
0: That's a great idea.
1: Yeah, this is a new pilot program. It means that you can wander around the market with an alcoholic beverage in your hand on the weekends. It's called the Sip and Savor program, and it starts June 5th.
0: I love that idea so much.
2: It's awfully judgmental that I can't do it during the week.
1: That's a good point. Not everybody has the same weekend.
2: That's rude.
0: Sure,
2: what if it's like a Tuesday and I've had a day?
1: Part of that's because it's costing them money.
2: Mm.
1: So the more days that they do it, the more expensive it is because they're going to have security guards there, roaming enforcement staff, as they call them. There will be approved drinking areas that are clearly marked. The cups themselves are special cups so that you can tell who has an alcoholic beverage.
0: Mm. That's interesting. I love the concept. We were talking not that long ago. I was saying in the Midwest, they tailgate better than us in the Midwest. And they do street parties and all the things. They block off streets all the time, right in the heart of the city. And they'll block it off, and you can go from establishment to establishment. This was all in discussion about what happened at Fairhaven, how instead of blocking the streets off for ski to see and just having it be an open beer garden and you know, obviously blocked off streets and contained and all that, and the businesses were all thrive and... It was an energy, and that's what I witnessed in the Midwest for years.
1: Yeah. It was the same in Texas.
0: Yeah.
1: And certainly, like in New Orleans, you can just walk down the street with a drink in your hand. This would have been illegal in Washington not very long ago, but the legislature just passed House Bill 1515, and that loosened things up a little bit for licensed businesses to expand their alcohol service into approved public areas. Mm. You know, we did the wine walk for Lydia Place in Berkeley. Which is a great event, but they block off the roads, and yet you still can only drink inside the establishments. You can't come outside. So inside becomes very crowded with people who are waiting to get their wine sampler and people who are in there drinking. And I've never understood, why don't they just let you come out into the road? It's blocked off.
2: Yeah.
1: And maybe this bill will allow that next year. I don't know.
0: It seems so interesting to me. Washington State has so many contradictions, right? Mm. I mean, you can put a tent on a street in front of a business.
2: Mm.
0: You can smoke pot any which place you want to. Whether or not the law says it or not, they're not really enforcing that. God forbid you have a cigar in a cigar lounge.
2: Yeah.
0: You can't do that unless you're on certain property.
2: That was news to me. I didn't know that.
0: Yeah.
2: I just learned that from you 10 days ago.
1: Right. Yeah. But you can stand in a doorway in downtown Seattle and smoke out of your pipe.
0: Sure. And if you overdose, the police will be right there to help you out. And it seems crazy to me, certain things that you can and can't do here in Washington. Because in the Midwest, and again, the coasts make fun of the Midwest. The East Coast, the West Coast, you know, they think they're hoity-toity and above the Midwest lifestyle. But I wish we could take the Midwest lifestyle.

0: and adopted here. I think it would be well received.
1: It feels community, right? Like it feels like there's a sense of, hey, let's gather.
0: Yes.
1: And, you know, kind of be a community.
0: Exactly right. And again, it's, you know, it's controlled. It's yeah. all this stuff is controlled. You know, people got it in the Midwest. You know, boy, they'd have a St. Patrick's Day party in Cleveland or Chicago, and everyone just shows up for it. Opening day, it's mayhem. But at the same time, it's just one great big people having a good time.
2: You know, have you ever been to the St. Patrick's Day parade in Spokane?
0: No.
2: I recommend it. I think you'd like it. It's that kind of atmosphere. It's everybody getting together. The bars are packed full of people. Fun. Everybody's super friendly, hoisting a green beer.
0: Mm. Yes. Even Arizona understands that. You know, and again, I just don't understand why we block all of this stuff. I'm glad that Pike Place Market is at least flirting with the concept sure. here. You know, they got a new brewery right down. I don't know the last time you went down to Pike Place Market or the Seattle waterfront. It's different every time you go down now because they've done something different ever since the viaduct went away. You know, there's new streets there. They've rerouted streets. They've changed Western Avenue. There's many cool viewpoints and places and establishments that have beer right there. You know, to have a beer or wine and walk through the market. What a delightful day that is.
1: Yeah. Does yep. sound very delightful.
0: Yes.
2: Yeah, I got no issue with it. I've always thought we were a little draconian here in Washington State when it comes to liquor laws. And over the years, they've loosened up some. But, you know, for a long, long time, you could only buy hard liquor in a state liquor store. Mm-hmm. And I remember there was one New Year's Eve where a friend of mine was going to a New Year's Eve party, and she was asked to bring a bottle of some kind of hooch. And so that was her plan, that on her way to the party, she'd stop by the liquor store and get a bottle of whatever. And all the liquor stores had closed at like 3 o'clock on New Year's Eve. And so there was nowhere she could buy a bottle of booze. It's like, come on, it's New Year's Eve. And here's the crazy thing about that, I think. If you make access to a bottle of booze difficult to get, what are people going to do? They're going to go out. They are going to drive somewhere sure. where they can drink, and then they're going to drive home. Is that what you want? Are you really helping in that way? Let people buy a bottle and take it home.
1: Yeah.
0: Well, think about all the the liquor companies. I mean, isn't there one here in Washington? I was on break, and I thought I saw a headline or something. One of our liquor companies fired a bunch of people just because liquor sales are way down.
1: Oh. There is very much a sober, curious movement happening.
2: Young people are not drinking.
0: Yeah, that's become a whole thing. And, of course, obviously because they've legalized pot, too.
2: The whole beer aisle is full of non-alcoholic beers now.
0: Mm. Yeah, see,
2: crowding out the real thing.
0: Yeah, that whole NA thing. I find it not applicable. because, it's interesting because when I go on my non-drinking, last year I went July to January. And the whole thing about it, I don't need to go have the calories that I wouldn't normally have. Right? I mean, you know, it just, why do that?
1: Right.
0: Why add to the calories and not enjoy a cocktail?
1: Right.
0: I mean, just have a soda water at that point. Save money and calories.
1: Yeah. One of the news stories we did yesterday was, you know, even bubbly beverages they're thinking that that's not going to be on trend anymore. All of the, like the, it's just going to be like flavored waters, but non-sparkling. Mm-hmm. So
2: flat is the new.
1: Yeah, the flat.
2: Hip drink.
0: Why?
1: Yeah, I don't.
0: Flat? Wait, tell me. I mean, is this for the flat earthers? I mean, who's into this?
1: Big movement. Big movement. It's the younger kids. It's like it was the Gen Zers. Is that what was the new story?
0: You know, that's so symbolic, isn't it? The Gen Zers who get not excited about anything.
1: Yes.
0: Right? And just a little, hey, that's the city of subdued excitement. This generation is so, you need a little bubble. You need a little pop in your life.
1: Uh-huh.
0: Back when I grew up, even the cereals were snap, crackling, and popping.
2: That's right.
0: That's what you just, a little fizz.
2: Life should be bubbly, dang it.
0: That's we need right. a little fizz in our life. Mm-hmm. Flat?
1: And now
0: nobody. Go up to any woman and say, would you like to be flat? And they'll say, no.
1: Wow. Well, I don't know about that. But you're at the point where you need some plop, plop, fizz, fizz.
0: What did I just say?
2: Oh, what a relief it is.
1: That's it.
0: See what you did there.
1: Yeah, thank you. I see what you were trying to do, but I just tried to erase it.
0: I kind of want to erase that.
2: Gotta move on sometimes.
0: The more I got it. Whoa.
1: Okay. You want to wrap it up with a bow on that one?
0: I don't want to wrap that up, but I'm just saying that we should be able to block off streets and have parties.
1: Period.
0: Yes.
1: That's I think we're all in agreement.
0: Yes, and you're saying they can do it now at Pike Place Market.
2: Yes.
0: On the weekends.
2: Bring it to Barkley for the wine walk.
0: There we go. Cheers.
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1: Bellingham Public Schools is starting a bunch of big projects right now. Work is underway on the new Community Transitions Building at Whatcom Community College. Squalicum High School will undergo major upgrades this summer, including a new roof and gym equipment. And the district says it's working to complete design work and submit a permit for the new Roosevelt Elementary School. Bellingham Public Schools dealing with some budget shortfalls, but these are projects that have been in the works for a while. Two people have now died and nine remain unaccounted for after that chemical tank ruptured at a paper mill in Longview. Authorities say there is now no hope of finding

0: finding more survivors. Crews plan to resume searching for those who went missing after Tuesday's tank failure at the Nippon Dynawave Packaging Company. Think it's hot now? The UN says the next 5 years going to smash records. New report from the United Nations Weather Agency gives a 3 out of 4 chance that the next 5 years will be hotter than what we've seen. And in fact, it'll be above pre-industrial temperatures. The international safety limit set in 2015, it will surpass that. There's an even higher chance, 86%, they say, that one of the next 5 years will smash the global heat record, and next year looks like a leading contender for that. So they say expect more extreme weather. Of course, with more heat come more hurricanes and tornadoes and all of that good stuff. Meteorologists are also forecasting more droughts, which will lead to more wildfires. Yay. More and more boys are creating online and digital girlfriends using AI. And experts say it's ruining how they learn to have real-life relationships.
1: It's just some things you don't do with your robot girlfriend.
0: Right. Big Bang Theory knew what was going on.
2: And by boys, do you mean, kids aged 12 to 54?
0: You're right, exactly. Experts say having an AI girlfriend could ruin your future human relationships. Because in the real world, you can't create the perfect person that looks and acts exactly how you like.
3: Ugh.
0: And you can with an AI girlfriend. You can make her exactly what you're looking for. But in the real world, people are people. And you've got to compromise.
3: Yeah.
0: And, you know, you've got to work with someone who's different from you.
3: Yeah. I know a lot of parents who and no judgment on this, but who don't like the, their teenagers dating. And for me, we've always kind of had the philosophy of it's kind of an important time to be able to have a relationship and fail at a relationship and then have another relationship and fail, right? It's kind of that time in your life when you're young that you can have these relationships and figure out what it is that you like and how you are in a partnership and how you do make that compromise. And you're seeing, I was just talking with Peyton, who's taking her psychology class, and there's a study in Germany that actually shows how important those early romantic relationships are in your life as a 12 to 16 year old when you have those relationships, and how it helps your future adult self also be in a relationship. So it's so interesting to see. I wonder how this is going to play out in 15 years from now if young boys are not having that chance at having a crush or that first, right, little relationship, because then when they have the moments of fighting with an actual, physical person, that's just going to be catastrophic for the relationship. Rather than, being able to persevere through it, they're just going to, be like, that's it, I guess.
0: Right.
3: You know, it's going to be really interesting to see how this plays out over the next 10 to 15 years.
0: Yeah. And I think it goes beyond just having an AI girlfriend, right? The whole AI thing in general is going to change our expectations, because anyone who's used it knows how encouraging it is.
3: Yeah, for sure.
0: You are so smart.
3: Yes. What a great question. Right? Oh, so good. I'm so glad you asked that.
0: Right. You're really thinking your way through this.
3: Yes, exactly.
2: They're going to coddle the kids.
3: Yeah.
0: Yeah.
3: I mean, that's what it is, right? Yeah. That's the ultimate in, I agree with everything you say, and you're very smart and you're very right. And oh my gosh, you're so attractive. I'm surprised you don't have a girlfriend. And boom. You know? Terrible.
0: It's a crazy world.
3: Mm-hmm.
0: There's an old saying about how money can't buy happiness, and that's not true, according to one expert. He is a New York Times best-selling author. He's a happiness researcher and a Harvard professor. His name is Arthur Brooks, and he argues that, yes, money can buy happiness, but only up to a point, and it all depends on how you spend it. He says, first of all, money can buy happiness at very low levels because money eliminates sources of misery, right? Having enough money to be able to pay for health care, food, safe housing, that brings us happiness. But once you have those things covered, if you continue to use money to start chasing happiness, that could get troublesome. He points out that there are ways that you can create happiness with money, but it's not buying more watches or cars or bigger houses or stuff. He says there are 4 things that you can buy with money that bring you happiness. One is experiences with loved ones, and then buying time. In other words, paying somebody else to do things that you would do yourself, household chores.

0: floors or, you know, cleaning out your gutters or whatever it is. The third is saving money, because it does bring happiness when you see that savings level rise. He says you're investing in your own future, and people feel good about that. The less debt you have, the happier you'll be. The more security you have, the happier you will be. And then finally, giving money to things, causes, and people that you care about. I've said for a long time, I don't know the secret to happiness, but I know it has a lot more to do with what you give than what you get.
1: For
0: and that's
1: sure.
0: that fourth category. So whether or not you've got money, be careful in how you try to use it to make yourself happy. Mm. It ain't the new watch. Although that'll make me happy for a couple of days.
1: For sure, yeah. Right? Gives a little endorphin spike there.
0: You just got an Amazon package in my mailbox. Uh-huh. And I'm very happy, but by tomorrow it'll probably fade.
1: What is that,
0: It's a light for my drone.
1: Oh.
0: If you fly a drone at night, it needs to be seen for 3 miles from the air.
1: Wow.
0: So it's a very bright, blinky light.
1: Okay. The news is brought to us by Rock the Nest Fest. Don't miss Rock the Nest Fest featuring Nightwave. It's this Saturday at Ferndale's Pioneer Park. One incredible day, one amazing cause, one unforgettable night to benefit the Ferndale Public Schools Foundation. Fun starts at 4:30. Music rocks until 9:30. Be there May 30th to help Ferndale students soar.
0: You're laughing at me over there, Alan. It's retail therapy.
2: You know what? No, I appreciate it. I'm just looking forward to the emergence of the drone footage that you're going to have. I can't wait to see it.
1: He's well on his way into his test.
0: Yes. That's right. I am currently enrolled in a course to get my Part 107 certification.
2: I look forward to it. I do.
0: Me too. Although it's weird to be the age that I am and going to school and studying.
1: Mm-hmm.
2: You got to always be curious, man.
0: Right?
2: Always be feeding your mind.
1: Yeah.
0: I agree. Yeah, I've long believed that you want to keep learning things your whole life, but to actually sit in an online course and take notes, it's like, wow, I remember this. Beautiful day today, sunny and 77 for the high. That's the warmest day in the forecast. Tomorrow we may see a little bit of rain, but for the weekend, mid to upper 60s and sunshine both days. Right now in Linden, 57. Anacortes has 56. And in Bellingham, 57 at Cafe 104.1.
1: You know what we haven't done yet today?
0: What haven't done yet today?
1: Taking our top of the hour callers for Brandy Carlisle.
2: Right? It just makes sense.
1: I know.
2: That was the question I had when we opened the show, what we had going on.
1: Well, we were really excited about the Dream Home Do-Over tonight. But we forgot Brandy Carlisle.
2: Brandy Carlisle. There we go. You want to see Brandy Carlisle? She's coming.
1: She's coming this Sunday at the Gorge with High Women, which is Winona Judd and Sheryl Crow.
0: Come on.
2: That's kind of a big deal. A lot of people don't know this. Maybe if you're all caught up in the Michael Jackson craze, Sheryl Crow was actually a backup singer for Michael Jackson.
1: I didn't know that.
2: Look that up. It'll blow your mind.
1: Well, you just blew it right there.
2: There we go. So if you want to go see Michael Jackson's backup singer, Sheryl Crow, Brandy Carlisle, Washington State's own, and, of course, Winona Judd.
1: Yeah.
2: I mean, come on.
0: We still have 7 o'clock room then.
1: Yes, we do.
2: In fact, what we're going to do is we're going to take the 6 o'clock calls and the 7 o'clock calls.
1: All right.
2: Right? And then in 45 minutes, we're going to do it all over again.
1: We wondered why the phones were lighting up at 6 o'clock this morning.
2: Exactly. So if you want to go to the show, call us right now, and I'm sure you'll get through. 360-676-CAFE.
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0: Oh, boy. This show sometimes. All right. So, got the big UFC event coming up at the White House. This is going to be on Donald Trump's 80th birthday.
1: They've already built the big structure that will hold up the giant tent where this all happens.
0: One of our listeners texting in at 360-676-CAFE suggested that everyday people get to fight the actual politicians at the White House.

0: instead, right? Instead of the UFC fighters. And so Patrice has been very focused this morning on creating an AI image her fighting Bernie Sanders.
1: It looks like he's winning, not going to lie.
0: It looks like he tagged you a couple of times.
2: I might put my money on Bernie. Yeah.
0: Yes, I don't know what's in those mittens.
2: I mean, you can be tough, but I think Bernie's got some secrets he's not sharing. Okay.
0: So these are the discussions we have behind the scenes here at Cafe.
1: And I don't
0: just hang on a second. Sure, we have this big $20,000 dream home do-over tonight, and maybe we could be formulating a game plan, getting out in front of the several people that are going to be out there tonight.
1: Sure.
0: We could be focused on our top of the hour ticket giveaway that was supposed to start at 6 a.m. this morning that we just started at 7:15.
2: No, either you know or you don't. Come on.
0: But more importantly, behind the scenes, Patrice is debating with us whether or not she wants the audience to know that we're burning up AI so we can create these images. And now Patrice wants Dave and I involved in this.
1: I need you guys to also be flamed by this.
0: What politicians will we be fighting in these images so that Patrice isn't singled out?
2: Well, I chose Mitch McConnell because he has a tendency to just sort of freeze in place, and I think that would give me an advantage. Plus the fact that he's 172 years old.
0: Well, there would be that. I thought maybe little Marco Rubio.
1: Okay.
0: Just because I have size on him, being 6'4 and full of thunder.
2: With small hands.
0: Yes, I can just lean forward and fall on him, and it won't go well for him.
1: You get on the ropes and just lean forward.
0: Yes, absolutely. So there's that. You know, but
1: I don't actually want to fight Bernie Sanders. Like, I like him. He seems like a guy I'd want to go, you know, have some matcha tea with.
0: And,
1: you know,
0: it makes sense.
1: Top policy. I don't want to fight him.
0: It's all in sport here, Patrice. I mean, that's what it is. It's all in the name of sport.
1: Okay, Dave, can I just get a picture of you? Like, can you stand up and then, like, just give me some boxing hands? Okay. Oh, that's good. You look slightly unhinged. That's great. Well, okay.
0: Just now you're including that?
1: Okay, Alan, I need you just boxing me.
0: With headphones or no?
1: No headphones. No headphones.
2: You realize we're using the world's resources to do this.
1: I know, but it seems important. Okay. Whoa, you're tough. I think you could take Rubio. Golly.
0: Is it Rubio that I want?
1: You tell me, friend.
0: I just was thinking size. I'm not thinking politics or anything.
1: Well, see, that's what I went. I went with.
2: Yeah.
1: Who
2: could you beat?
1: Yeah, like Dave chose Mitch because of that, and I went Bernie because I think that I could again maybe just knock him down a little bit.
0: Maybe be a little more timely. Maybe go after Hegseth. He seems tough. You know, to be.
2: Chuck Grassley is 92.
1: Did you just Google the oldest politician?
2: Yeah, maybe Chuck Grassley is the guy to go after.
1: Again, we don't actually want to fight, and I don't even like fighting. Like, boxing is not my thing.
0: It's not political. This is all in the name of sport.
1: All in the name of who could we beat.
2: You know what? I'm sticking with Mitch McConnell. I just looked up Chuck Grassley. He might be 92, but he looks like he could kick your butt.
1: Oh, I'm not taking on, you know, the health secretary for that exact reason. Don't give me a Kennedy.
2: RFK Jr.?
1: Yeah, he's going to.
2: Yeah, no.
1: That
2: guy's fearless.
1: Yeah. He's going to chug some raw milk and eat some raw eggs and then take me down. Uh-huh.
2: Yeah, no, he'd be the last guy I'd choose.
0: You know what? I think I would like my AI image to include me being pinned by RFK.
1: Oh, okay.
0: And then have him holding some kind of
1: bear skull or something.
0: Other animal that he just took out.
1: Okay. I think that might be getting a little too graphic. I tried to make a video of me and Bernie, and I didn't even want us like punching. I just wanted us kind of like, you know, sparring around the ring a little bit, like just some movement. And my video generator was like, nah.
2: What word did you use?
1: We're not going to do it. I tried fighting? A bunch of different. No, I said create. Let's see here. I tried a couple of different prompts because the first one, it was like, no, we're not going to do that. And then I just said, add some movement to this photo, have the people walking around the boxing ring. And then it said no to that. And so I was like, well, maybe it doesn't like boxing. And then I just said, add some movement to this photo. And it said, your content flagged as violating our policy.
2: Boxing is a sport.
1: Yeah.
2: Come on.
1: Apparently not between me and an old man. It's not a sport.
0: That's what it is. Sure.
1: Find someone more in my demographic.
0: All right. So how long are these images going to take?
1: Not long.
0: Post them and see how our audience responds.
1: They're going to hate it. We're going to get absolutely.
0: Why are we getting hate?
1: Well, you're going to have the side of people who are like, you just, you know, used 10 gallons of water for that image that you just created.
2: When there's no food in the grocery store anymore because farmers didn't get water because it all went to the
1: fighting Bernie. And so then you're going
0: to
1: get the people.
0: Can you explain to our listeners how water is used in the making of creating an AI image?
1: Yeah, yeah. So the data centers that power the computers that run all of the AI. So it's just a big data center. Like imagine a big giant warehouse full of.

0: computers. Computers, if you have that many in a room, it's going to get really hot. So there has to be enough power to cool, to run those computers and cool the buildings, which takes a ton of energy. So
1: exactly.
0: That is, it's using up a lot of the world's resources.
1: So by doing this image, you just knocked down a couple of trees.
0: And probably, you know, drained a lake or something. So
1: all yeah. in the name of
0: and so you're going to get the people who hate AI that are going to get mad at us. And then you're going to get people who didn't hear this part of the show of us being silly. And you're going to get people who are like, why does Patrice hate Bernie Sanders? That's rude. Bernie's a nice guy. And then this you're going to get people who think that you're, you know, beating up RFK, which, you know, I don't know. Maybe people are down with that.
1: I said I want to be pinned by him. I want to be down on the mat.
2: I don't care which one of us takes on RFK Jr. my money is on him.
0: True.
1: Yeah, 100%. So again, make it realistic. Okay. So I'll be down on the floor.
0: Okay. All right.
1: Grasping.
0: Yeah. I mean, really, it's just that we're having a UFC match on the White House lawn and we're just participating. It's really what it is.
1: Yes. And so the haters are going to hate. You can't lean into the haters.
0: Yeah.
1: You know, haters
0: You're right.
1: Are
0: we
1: haters.
0: Can't let the haters decide what we're going to do.
1: Yes. We're having some fun with AI.
0: Yes.
2: Well, and the truth is the resources are being used not by this kind of little dumb thing.
0: Yeah.
2: But, you know, by some of the huge AI consumers.
1: Yes. So this is fine. I look forward to those haters. Those are not
0: all right,
1: our people.
0: Good. I'll put you on defense then.
1: I'll gladly take responsibility for this.
0: My big concern is I'm trying to find a picture of Mitch McConnell where he looks like he might be like a real
2: tough
0: healthy
2: guy.
0: Like
2: good
0: he
2: luck
0: might
2: with that.
0: And I'm
2: I realize it's very wimpy of me to choose him as the guy I want to fight.
0: Smart. But you say wimpy, I say smart.
2: I just want to win.
0: Yeah.
2: That's all. Plus I'm sorry, the turtle face just who doesn't want to take a swing? You know?
1: Again.
0: I'm working on it. I'm working on it, okay? Right. Working on it.
1: This is not political.
0: No, right, it's not
2: so
0: political.
2: So we have to find it. No. It's just, it was a great idea. Instead of UFC fighters, let the people fight the politicians.
0: And again, if it was by donation, we'd be making a ton of money.
1: Yeah.
0: Right? Like if you were like, hey, I want to go punch RFK or whomever in the face, I'm going to pay X amount of dollars. I think people would pay for that.
2: I'm looking for a tough guy picture of Mitch McConnell.
0: Yeah, good luck.
1: Mm-hmm. Well, you can get him, one of those mid-sentence things. Maybe find a video and then freeze it.
0: I have him upright, which seems like a win.
2: Right.
0: So.
2: That's you can get him standing.
0: Start there.
1: That's good. That's
2: with his eyes open.
0: Yes, both those things.
1: This is terrible. We are terrible people. This is absolutely terrible.
0: Oh, this is what did it, huh?
1: That's what did it.
0: Okay.
2: If we're fighting in front of the White House, this just makes sense.
1: It does.
0: Right?
1: Well, again, it's a thing, right? This is, I mean, as silly as we are, this is really happening at the White House.
0: That's it is based on news, right?
1: It is. It's based on a true story.
0: Yes.
1: And that's what most of this show is, based on a true story.
0: Loosely.
2: Have you seen the big structure they've built at the White House?
1: Yeah, I've seen it.
2: I was saying yesterday, it looks like a ride.
1: Yeah.
2: Like they're turning the White House into a Six Flags.
1: Yeah, it does. And there's an idea.
2: It's huge.
0: They're going to make money that way, too.
1: There's another idea, right?
2: We already have plenty of clowns. Let's just make it a circus.
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4: The mullet toss?
3: I swear to God, they stand on both sides of the border between Florida and Alabama, and they throw a dead mullet fish to see who can throw it the furthest.
4: I definitely thought we were talking haircuts.
5: Me too.
4: Yeah.
3: We're throwing dead fish, people. And, you know, they had this one lady there that was, I don't know, 806 or something, who's the queen of mullet tossing. People are cheering and holding signs, and I'm looking at going, but it's a dead fish, people. But I'm trying to adapt down here. I am. Yeah. I was just calling to say good morning to you guys. And as always, I listen to you guys every morning. Sounded good.
6: Crystal, are you getting other people to check us out?
3: No, I'm not venturing that because I don't have that right accent. They know I'm northern and they'll stone me or something.
0: Dave, Alan, and Patrice.
1: Maybe we should leave it there in case your call's being monitored.
0: Cafe 104.1.

0: new owner potentially coming soon for Seattle.
1: Rappaport didn't say who those potential owners or ownership groups might be. I will tell you right now, I'm scared.
2: Should we be a little nervous that Zuckerberg's yacht is reportedly at Lake Union right now, and now there's all of a sudden some Seahawks sale talk? Like, did he come into town to check out Seattle
1: and
2: a little bit?
1: And would that be a bad thing if Zuckerberg bought the team? I got to say, whoever buys it is going to be a bazillionaire.
2: Yeah.
1: And bazillionaires and I don't always see eye to eye, so.
2: Sure.
1: I don't know. I liked our ownership.
2: I know.
3: It's been great. It's been perfect.
1: Paul Allen was wonderful. Jody did a great job in her time.
3: Both won Super Bowls.
2: Yeah.
3: You know, again, we look at everything about our team. It's very rare that your favorite sports team, you really can't say, well, they should have done this. They should have done that. I don't like our general manager. I don't like our coach. You really can't say that. Right? I mean, if you want to make fun of our quarterback, that's fine. He just won the Super Bowl.
2: Right. Right? Go ahead.
1: He's got a ring he can flash in your face.
3: Yeah. I mean, it's just been perfect for us here in Seattle. But then again, you know, who knows?
2: I know. Change is hard, but it's not always bad. Right?
1: I still wish we could do what Green Bay did.
2: Yeah.
1: And the NFL no longer allows that.
2: But yeah.
1: The Green Bay fans own that team. And I would love to have a piece of the Seahawks organization, you know? Yeah.
3: Well, the way the Sounders do it, the Sounders vote on the general manager every couple of years. And I don't know. I don't know if I trust the fans, Dave. Us fans are pretty stupid. You look at some of the moves. Some of the moves the Seahawks have made, everyone's like, wait, what? Oh, this guy? I mean, who is that guy? Why don't we have, like, famous people? I don't know this guy's name. Wait, what? He's the MVP of the Super Bowl?
2: Uh-huh. Right.
3: Oh, okay. We won? All right.
1: You know, I have to say I follow a lot of NFL stuff on social media, and I keep seeing these guys making predictions for this next year. And again, everybody is counting the Seahawks out. The Rams are going to be the team this year. The Seahawks are going to have the Super Bowl hangover. They're going to be bad this year. And it's every year they underestimate the Seahawks.
3: Yeah, look out for the Chicago Bears. They're saying they're going to be a newly improved team.
2: Notoriously a good team.
3: Yes.
1: Denver Broncos are scary.
3: Yeah, they'll be up there as well. Philadelphia, if they can get their soap opera under control.
2: Oh.
3: Yeah.
1: Right.
3: Pat Mahomes will be back.
2: Mm-hmm.
3: And, of course, they'll have Taylor Swift's boyfriend. And,
2: Mr. Swift.
3: Yes. And the Super Bowl MVP and former Seahawk K-9 will be a Kansas City Chief.
2: Wow.
3: That'll be weird.
1: I predict K-9 is a bust for the Chiefs.
3: He's going to get a lot more carries. That's what Patrice was saying.
1: He's made of glass.
3: Statistically, his stats are going to go way up versus last year. And then people are going to say he had a better year. But I think you're not wrong.
2: Mm.
1: Yeah, I think he's in a cast by week four.
2: Mm.
1: He's just that guy.
2: Yeah.
1: And I don't mean to disparage him. I mean, he was obviously great for us in the playoffs.
2: Yeah.
3: For us, he was K-9. For the Chiefs, he'll probably be about a K-6.
1: Right.
3: Yeah.
1: I don't know. I predict that Price, the guy we got in the first round, will outperform K-9. I think he'll be the better running back.
2: Yeah.
3: Patrice is on a first name basis with Jadarian.
2: Yeah, Jadarian.
3: And you're saying he's going to be just a shocking, shocking addition.
2: Uh-huh. Like shocking in a good way.
3: Yeah.
1: As long as we're starting off all sportsy, the 2026 Apple Cup between the Washington Huskies and the Washington State Cougars, that's scheduled for Sunday, September 6th, over Labor Day weekend, a Sunday for the Apple Cup. Be played at the Alaska Airlines Field at Husky Stadium.
3: That's weird.
2: Yeah.
1: Right? Well, everything's become weird about college football now.
3: That's so true. It used to be right at the right time, right Thanksgiving weekend on Black Friday. It just made sense.
1: Non-sportsy news, Puget Sound Energy bringing more solar power to Whatcom County. They're teaming up with the Port of Bellingham. They're going to put a whole bunch of solar panels at Zuwanage Point Park on that Fisherman's Pavilion roof. That system will generate about 100 kilowatts of power. State crews digging out the final stretch of the Mount Baker Highway. WashDOT has started clearing the last few miles to Artist Point. Once that opens, more than 650 vehicles a day head there. In New Jersey, pet owners might get a break. There's a proposed bill that would give up to $900 in tax credits to help dog and cat owners with vet bills and everyday animal-related expenses. Breaks down to $300.

0: $1,000 for everyday expenses and $600 for vet visits. Dogs and cats, the only two animals that would qualify under this bill, that not only was introduced into the legislature there, but it seems to be moving through to the next stage. Getting paid to be a pet owner.
1: That might help out the Whatcom Humane Society with some of their adoptions, right?
0: Yeah, right.
1: You knew that there was some additional support on that.
0: Yeah, because pets can be pricey.
1: For sure.
0: And finally, Nicolas Cage has changed his name. Changed it to Nicolas Cage.
1: Oh, good.
0: Because his real name, he was born Nicolas Kim Coppola. He's the nephew of famous filmmaker Francis Ford Coppola. He chose Cage as his stage name to avoid claims of nepotism. He wanted to make it on his own. And he says the name was inspired by the Marvel superhero Luke Cage and composer John Cage. He told Variety that he is now Nick Cage in real life and on camera.
1: Wow.
2: How about that? Coppola? Is it Coppola?
1: Coppola.
2: I drink that wine. I want to make sure I'm getting it right.
1: I think it's Coppola.
2: Is it Coppola?
1: Francis Ford Coppola? Coppola?
0: It's two P's, so it looks like Coppola to me.
1: Coppola.
2: I've always said Coppola.
1: You might be right.
0: I've heard it pronounced both ways.
1: Hmm.
0: You want to see what Google says?
2: Yeah. I just want to know. I'm not trying to correct you. I think I'm being corrected here. I didn't know.
0: See, I don't know what's the correct one either. I've never heard him say it. Let's see. We got to start with an ad. Do. Come on, baby.
3: Make that.
0: No.
2: So he's related to Francis Ford.
1: The name.
2: Coppola.
1: Mm-hmm.
0: Coppola. Coppola.
4: Coppola.
1: Coppola.
0: What?
2: Coppola.
0: Say it again.
4: Coppola.
0: She's saying Coppola. It's two P's, so it sure looks like Coppola to me.
2: Is it Coppola?
5: The following pronunciation is brought to you by PronounceNames.com.
0: Okay, thank you.
6: Coppola.
1: Coppola.
0: Coppola.
1: Coppola.
2: So if you're Italian, it's Coppola. But here in America, it's Coppola.
1: Coppola.
2: Yeah, this is Coppola, guys. Made a couple of good films, huh?
1: Hey. Coppola.
2: So now I don't know what to call him.
1: As long as you say it with a fun accent, I don't think it matters.
2: Isn't that mocking? Isn't that somehow against the culture?
1: Probably.
2: Ah, Mr. Coppola. Coppola.
1: I don't know.
0: Yeah, I don't know which is right. Like I say, I've heard it both ways.
1: Mm. Just drink the wine. Feel good about it.
0: Right.
1: That's all you have to do.
2: Good talk. Nicolas Cage.
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0: AI says it's pronounced cupola.
1: Oh, good.
0: Come on.
1: Perfect.
0: Really? Cupola?
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0: it's time to win the prize. Today's game, Dave's a big fat liar. We still need a contestant at 360-676-5233.
1: It is our favorite game to play. It is Thursday, of course. That's when we reach our entertainment pinnacle. So if you call us, we play the game. It's really that simple.
0: I'm just going to give you a little hint right here for those who are listening. Right. There will be no lying today. Everything true.
1: No lying. Patrice, that sounds like a lie.
0: I just throw that out there for those of you paying attention.
2: He does that, and then sometimes at the end he'll be like, see, I told you I wasn't going to lie to you.
0: You'll see. You'll see.
1: Such a trickster.
2: He is. Hey, we've been talking about that circus. You've been hearing the advertisements for the Jordan World Glow Circus.
0: Right.
2: You get a family pack of tickets to that circus if you play Win That Prize and challenge Dave Walker this morning.
0: Wow. When is that circus coming?
2: Well, you can go either to June 1st and June 2nd up in Linden or June 3rd and 4th in Monroe. So you get your choice on that.
0: All right. I want to go to the Linden one because it's closer. So I got to get packing.
2: Yeah, there
0: you
2: go.
0: I'm going to join the circus.
2: Yes.
0: It's time to get my stuff
2: together.
0: Just
2: on Monday, right?
1: Oh,
2: yeah.
1: He's a juggler.
2: That's true.
1: 360-676-CAFE. That's the number to call if you want to win these incredible tickets.
2: Mm-hmm.
1: And again, Dave's a big fat liar. Our favorite game. I know it's tough to get through.
2: Yeah.
1: And this person has made it through all the calls. Who are you and where are you calling from?
3: This is Todd and Amelia, and we are on our way to school.
2: Todd and Amelia. Just seems like a song.
1: There we go. Right. Where are we going to school this morning, Todd?
3: Oh, the world is our school, Alan.
2: Oh, I like it.
1: Wow. You know what? We've always said that.
0: Since homeschooled?
2: Way back.
3: No. Middle school.
0: Okay.
3: I wouldn't dare homeschool a middle schooler.
2: Smart.
0: Well, you don't have to. They already know everything.
1: That's exactly right. How old is your middle schooler?
4: I'm 13.
1: 13. Mm-hmm. There we go. That's such a beautiful age. It really, truly is.
2: The more you say it, the more I believe it.
1: Yes.
2: Such a beautiful age. 13.
1: Mm-hmm.
0: We're getting into the teens now.
1: Yeah. Here we go. Mm-hmm. All right. That's Taylor Swift's favorite number.
2: It is. Right? You're right.
1: Sure is. Okay.
0: You guys know how to play this game, right?
4: Yes, we do.
0: All right. Let's get started. Were you listening just a moment ago during the newscast when we were talking about famed film director Francis Ford Coppola or Coppola?
3: Yeah, I think it's Coppola.
0: Okay, yeah. I've heard it pronounced both ways, but here's your very first Dave's a Big Fat Liar bit. I found a clip of Francis Ford Coppola saying his own name, and he does, in fact, pronounce it Coppola.
3: Yeah, I think you're a big fat liar.
0: All right. Alan and Patrice cannot weigh in on this because they already heard. You think I'm a big fat liar?
3: Sure do.
0: All right, well, listen up.
5: Well, I'm Francis Coppola, and I'm...
0: Oh, yes, I am a big fat liar. It's Coppola.
2: Coppola.
0: Alan, you were right. It is Coppola.
1: All right.
0: And Todd and Amelia, you are also correct.
2: Nice job.
0: I am a big fat liar.
1: Point right up on the board there.
0: All right. Go. Number two.
3: You can't see it, but we're dancing.
2: Nice.
0: I'm not. Number two. There are more grains of sand on the Earth than there are stars in the universe.
4: Oh, false.
3: False.
4: Okay, false.
0: There's no false in this game, people.
3: Dave, you're a big fat liar, and I know that because Carl Sagan would say otherwise.
0: He would say billions and billions.
3: That's right.
0: Wow. You don't even need Alan and Patrice's help.
2: Nope.
1: Really don't.
2: Mm-mm.
0: For every grain of sand on Earth, there are 10,000 stars in the universe.
2: What?
0: Yes, I am a big fat liar. And you're
2: that
0: right
2: many?
0: Again. Yeah, isn't that crazy?
2: I knew that there was more. I didn't realize it was that many more.
0: And that's just what we've been able to count.
2: Wow.
0: All right, last one. Let's see if you can go 3 for 3. If you are average, you will walk the equivalent of 3 laps around the world in your lifetime.
2: What's the miles around the Earth? It's like, what, 24,000 or something like that?
3: 25,000, yeah. So
2: 75,000 miles?
4: That's a lot of miles.
3: I'm going to go 3 for 3. What do you think? I think 3 for 3, Dave's a big fat liar.
4: Yeah, it's like some people are way less active than...

0: others. So, like,
1: yeah, and what's average?
2: It's a good question. I'm going to say you're telling the truth on that one. I don't want to go against you guys, but I feel like if you walk, like, I don't know, is 5 miles a day average? I don't
1: know. It's also just really fun to say Dave's a big fat liar.
3: It's true. It is. Fun. I think he is a big fat liar on this one. I think he's been lying all morning.
2: Telling the truth on this one.
4: So, Alan, you think I'm lying. Patrice, you think I'm telling the truth. Todd and Amelia, final answer?
0: I think it's false. Dave? Also, everyone is a lot more lazy. So, Dave's a big fat liar.
1: That's right.
4: I'm sorry. Todd, could you repeat what she said?
1: She said, Dave's a big fat liar.
4: I just wanted to give you one more chance to say
2: I love that.
4: It.
2: Yep.
4: We're basing this on an average daily step count of 5,000 steps, which they say is average.
2: Okay.
4: And that works out to the equivalent of 3 laps around the Earth. That's actually true.
2: Boom.
4: I got you on one of them, which makes me feel a little better. But you got 2 out of 3, which is good enough to
5: win that prize.
2: Todd and Amelia, pack up the family, because you just want a family pass, a pass. Jeez Louise. A pass to the Jordan World Glow Circus, June 1st and 2nd at the Northwest Washington Fairgrounds, or you can choose to go June 3rd and 4th at the Monroe Evergreen Speedway.
1: That's harder to say than Big Mouth Philly Wall Bath or whatever it was.
2: Exactly right.
3: Sure.
2: Exactly right.
4: Todd and Amelia, well done. Congratulations. And we'll be back at it. Win that prize.
3: Yes, we sure will.
4: Monday morning, you get to prove if you're prize worthy.
3: Exactly right. We'll see you then.
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0: is on the phone. He's a Dave Allen and Patrice listener, longtime Cafe This Morning fan. He's a, yeah, you could say he's a caffeinator of sorts.
1: Yeah.
0: Rick, what's on your mind?
2: First of all, my family's been here in Whatcom County since the late 1800s, so we've been around for a while.
1: Dang.
2: But, yeah, you know, this road construction, you know, for the fish, you know, bless them for what they're doing. And first they got rid of our sloth, and you guys did a great show. I love that YouTube thing. It was awesome.
1: Oh, thank you.
3: Thank you.
2: And, yeah, but, you know, they got rid of the big rock up there, and I was driving by this morning, and I noticed right about where the rock was, there's a piece of rock there on the hillside that's about a third of the size of the original rock. And I just have a feeling that when they're done there and they landscape it and they maybe put some grass in there, we're going to have another rocks bank. Not saying that I ever painted on it, you know, but I have a feeling that tradition is going to come back.
1: Love it.
3: Interesting.
0: So it's a rock a third of the size of the original rock.
2: Correct.
3: You know,
2: have where the I don't know, you want to say the landslide or whatever's going on their fish project there on the hillside. If you look to the right, you're walking by, and all of a sudden there's just a rock there.
3: You know, I think that's the original size of the painted rock.
1: Right. Yeah.
3: <That's>
1: Take off all the layers.
3: Right.
1: Yeah.
3: Give it a few years, it'll be that big again.
1: Totally.
0: Is there any chance? Is there any chance, Rick, that this is part of the original rock?
1: No.
2: That's a tough call. I live in Bellham. I work in Burlington, and I always take the Lake Sammish ride home past you guys on U Street there. So I'm not positive.
1: Hmm. It was pretty blown up when I saw the pictures of the rock. It didn't look like there was anything sizable left.
3: Yeah, it went boom real good.
1: Yeah, okay. they really boomed it.
2: Okay.
1: Mm-hmm. Mm.
2: Oh, when you look at it, they could have cleared that whole hill, but they left a rock there.
1: Interesting. I like it. I like the positivity of the thinking there.
0: Absolutely.
2: Yeah. There you go.
0: All right. Thanks for the rock update, Rick. We appreciate you very much.
2: You guys take care. We'll listen to you tomorrow morning.
1: Awesome.
3: All right, thanks, Rick.
0: All right. Cafe Misconnections coming up in just a bit.

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1: There is no good news to report from that huge chemical tank that ruptured at a paper mill in Longview. The missing people are not going to be found, according to officials. The death toll, they say, is now up to 11 as rescuers transitioned from a rescue operation to a recovery operation. They say there is no hope of finding survivors. A second death was confirmed. 9 more workers are now officially presumed dead.
2: We're bracing ourselves for this being the deadliest industrial tragedy in modern Washington state history.
1: That's Governor Bob Ferguson. Cowlitz County Fire Chief Scott Goldstein told reporters yesterday crews searched every area they could safely access and did not find any signs of anyone being alive. There's a new pilot program that'll allow visitors to explore Seattle's Pike Place Market with a cup of booze in hand. Beer, wine, spirits. But only on summer weekends. It's the Sip and Saver program. It starts June 5th. It'll run Fridays through Sundays from noon till 5 through Labor Day weekend. Guests who want to take part will have to show their ID. And they'll get a wristband before they buy drinks to make sure that everybody behaves themselves. They will be served in designated cups, and there will be roaming enforcement staffed. Approved drinking areas will be clearly marked. This all comes after the passage of a House Bill, 1515, that allows licensed businesses to expand alcohol service into approved public areas.
3: Wouldn't that be great if they started doing that in workspaces?
4: I mean, so you're saying we're not allowed to right now?
1: Yeah.
3: But just, you know,
1: have you ever been to a festive Friday?
3: I'm just saying.
1: Sometimes it's better just to admit you were wrong. Maybe you've seen this video, a Florida woman speaking out now after she was pulled over for driving with a phone in her right hand. Cop comes up, tells her pretty matter-of-factly that he saw her holding her phone in her right hand. At which point, she shows the cop that she doesn't have a right hand.
4: Oh.
1: Looks like her arm was removed just above the elbow. Doesn't look like there's any possible way she could be holding a phone. And yet, he gave her the ticket anyway.
3: Huh. It was so funny because he specifically says right hand, and then she holds up her hand. And, I mean, she's getting the joke, right? She's like, okay, all right. And then I think she asked something to the effect of, are we done here?
4: like you're not really doing
1: that. He still gave her a ticket for having a phone in her right hand.
3: Well, I think ultimately, was it a warning or no?
1: Yeah, I read 2 different articles on this, and they both said he issued her a ticket.
3: That's got to be it.
1: In fact, I know he did, because we have this final update. She went to court, and here's how that worked out.
5: Okay, so we had court this morning, and

0: dismissed.
1: So there it is. It was thrown out because the cop said she had a phone in a hand that she doesn't have.
2: Oh, boy.
1: How crazy is that story?
3: Well, like, I mean, it's right. I mean, the cops should have, I mean, really, they were cracking down on this, right? So they were looking for this. Mm-hmm. Uh-huh. This wasn't just a random seeing someone on their phone. They were looking for people on their phones.
1: Here's what it tells me. Maybe cops aren't always accurate when they think they see a phone in your hand, mm-hmm. right? I mean, if he thought he saw a phone in a hand that didn't even exist, how well can he tell if I have my phone in my hand or not?
3: Right? You have a big hand.
1: Right? I mean, if I had to go to court and fight that ticket, I'd bring up this case.
2: Mm. Yeah.
1: We got cops who are seeing people with phones in their hand who don't even have hands. So how do we trust this guy? I don't know. Crazy.
3: Well, they always say, what's that old expression? A phone in the hand?
2: Beats one in the purse. I was
1: really wondering where you were going there. Well, like I say, sometimes it's better just to admit you were wrong. Here's a happier police story from Delaware. They've now solved what has become known as the mystery of the meowing police car. Officers in Ellesmere say they were hearing meowing from this vehicle periodically over two shifts. And they kept looking all through the car. Couldn't find a cat. Finally, they brought in firefighters who went all through the vehicle and eventually found a kitten hiding in the frame. It was safely rescued and adopted by a police officer. The cat's name now? Felony.
2: Aww.
3: It just makes sense.
1: It's so cute. And finally, the Mariners completed a sweep.
2: It should have been feline-y. Sorry. Felony, but yeah, feline.
1: Feline-y.
2: Oh, boy. That's right. A stretch, I know.
3: Speaking of missed jokes, going back to the lady with the hand for a second.
2: Yeah.
3: The non-hand.
2: Yeah.
3: Mm-hmm. You know, she could have just said, I'm hands-free. Or hand-free.
2: Hand-free.
3: Gosh, I wish we were doing that story again so I could hit a whole fresh audience with that.
1: You still got the laugh.
2: Oh, boy.
1: The other thing that was funny in there is at one point the police officer, she's saying she wasn't holding her phone in either hand, and his response is, hand to God? And she raises her stump again.
3: Yes. That was kind of interesting that he made her swear to God.
1: With her hand.
3: Yes.
1: Hand to God?
2: Huh. Wow.
3: Florida. It happened in Florida. Why are we even laughing? This is just another day in Florida.
2: That's a good
1: right.
2: point. Yeah.
1: Florida. Mariners swept the AL West leading Athletics yesterday. A dominant 9-1 win. Logan Gilbert threw six shutout innings. Rob Refsnyder and Julio Rodriguez each hit three-run homers. Mariners are now, at this moment, in first place.
3: As we speak. I can tell Dave's into it because
2: mm-hmm.
3: he posted on his Facebook.
1: He did. Oh. I wanted to post something other than, you know, dead dog talk.
2: Wow.
3: Yeah.
2: That's a good idea.
1: I've been a downer.
2: Well,
1: so, you know, trying to celebrate the victories.
3: Yeah, that was a great victory. Mm. Nice sweep over the Athletics.
2: Yeah. Yeah.
1: And somebody commented on my Facebook post, just give him a banner now.
2: Yeah, there you go. End
3: Absolutely.
2: It. Right. End it now.
1: Mariners are off today. They open a 3-game home series against the Diamondbacks at T-Mobile Park tomorrow. First pitch, 7:10 on Mariners TV.
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1: Can I go back? 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
1: It turns out this woman won that court case single-handedly. 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
3: 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We could all have back-to-back punchlines on the same story.
1: We just right there.
3: Good. Right?
2: That's so good.
3: There we go. All right. 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

0: Missed Connections on Cafe This Morning with Dave, Alan, and Patrice.
1: Here we go. They are actual ads taken right out of the Missed Connections section of Craigslist. And once again, we have us a special guest.
2: Yes, Kevin is here from Sea Feast. Always a great addition to the broadcast, especially when it comes to his thespian skills.
1: We discovered that Kevin can do some good voices, and we invited him to come in for Missed Connections. And after last week, we were like, you can come back anytime. Mm-hmm. So here you are.
3: Well, thank you. I will say that last week coming and doing this, and after I left, my life wasn't as soul-sucking. So it was really nice to do this.
1: Right. That's why we come here every day.
3: Right?
4: That's great. And Kevin, you're going to lead us off today, is that right?
3: Oh, am I? Yeah, okay.
4: I think you are.
1: Here we go.
4: Get it in there, man.
2: That's good.
4: There
2: you go. Okay, all right.
5: Saw you at PT Safeway, Port Townsend. Saw you at the Safeway. You were checking me out. I was a tall, blonde guy with cowboy boots and jeans. And you were there with your husband or some guy. So you probably just couldn't talk. But dang, our eyes had a moment. If you see this post, or it sounds like some fun you spawned to, then let's have a fun little thing. Thanks.
2: Nice. All right.
4: I appreciate that it sounds like he's like, well, if it's you or anyone,
3: right.
4: Anyone really is fine.
2: He's looking for a thing. Oh, boy.
6: Is it my turn? We're going to Bellingham. It's called Royal Dance

0: thing. This is a long shot, but seeing about the person dancing at the Royal earlier, very good at dancing and breakdancing movement. Had some green or other color in their hair. I'd like to see if they teach that in classes or something.
1: There's a good chance on that one.
2: Yeah, it's going to happen.
1: I don't think it's a long shot that he thinks.
2: Uh-uh.
0: Might be harder to find a breakdancing class than it used to be.
2: Sure.
3: Hey, how you guys doing?
1: Uh-oh.
3: All right, heavily tattooed Jeff. We talked a few weeks ago for quite a while. It was Monday when we visited. We both love the relaxation of a light touch. Oh, yeah.
2: Yes. Just want that one to marinate for a second.
3: Thank you.
2: Yeah.
3: Come back down from that.
2: Are you done? Are you good?
3: Yeah, thank you.
2: LAX to SeaTac. Happy hump day. It's the middle of the week, and I haven't been to Seattle since last year. Heart and smiley heart. I'm here for a wedding and looking for a wedding crasher. LOL. Are you a tall gentleman with a nice suit? Please let me know if you're interested.
0: That's my favorite voice that you do.
2: The Valley Girl.
0: I love that voice.
1: Can you write that one down?
2: Yeah. I just need a tall gentleman to wedding crash.
0: It's kind of hot.
2: Oh, God.
0: Don't tell Ryan I said that.
2: Oh, my goodness.
1: I think I still fit into my suit.
2: Okay.
1: I'm tall.
2: Wow.
1: Saying.
4: Harley, Mount Vernon. You were in the line speaking with the cashier. As you came out, I held the door for you, and it was amazing. You were getting at your gear. I went in, paid, and I came out, and you had finished pumping gas and rode off. We'll have a second try.
2: I appreciate that one started out Harley, and then he went into this voice of like kind of a scale. That's weird. I like it. Oh, I like it a lot.
0: Karen at Memorial Day event at the cemetery.
2: Oh.
1: Oh, no.
0: Karen. I talked to you briefly at the end of the event under a tree. You seem very nice. If you would like to get together, that would be very nice. Let me know. Gabe.
1: Is Gabe still alive?
2: Gabe is the sloth.
0: I tend to hang out at the cemetery.
2: Oh, no.
0: There's no place like home.
3: Oh, man, David, you just bring these things to life. Even that dead guy, you made it sound like he was living. Oh, man. All right, this is that cowgirl door dasher down in Arlington. You came to pick up an order. I was already waiting with a kid in tow. For shocker, I got a kid. You were so doggone sexy and seemed so sweet. Can you tell me what color boots you were wearing? That'd be great.
0: I love that you own a kid.
3: I guess I got a kid in tow now. I mean, I need props to find a date. It's been so daggam long, you know?
5: Got him at the swap meet.
3: Right there. Kid was towing behind.
1: Oh, boy.
6: I'm looking for the tall barista in Mount Vernon. You are into classic Fords, and it was nice talking with you. Would like to get to know you better and pass on some classic Ford knowledge.
1: Oh, there you go.
0: Sound like a Ford expert.
6: I like Fords.
1: Can you do the rest of the show in that voice?
6: Sure.
1: I like that voice.
6: Do you?
1: Yeah.
6: It's very encouraging.
1: Yeah.
0: Like you're getting everybody hot and bothered this
7: Grant
0: morning,
7: Patrice. Have you been to?
6: At who?
7: Amy Grant concert.
6: Oh, I love Amy Grant.
7: See, there we go.
6: She's a good Christian woman.
7: Isn't she?
6: She drives a Ford.
3: Okay.
4: Rainbow
3: right.
4: Jacket guy. You, M, whistled at me, M, at your work. Lunch?
1: That's it?

0: That's all he wrote.
1: All right.
0: Yeah.
2: Toad! Linda! You lived on top of Toad Mountain during the 70s. Where are you? DB!
0: Gosh, Linda.
1: Oh, boy.
3: Safeway parking lot, Anacortes. Tall, attractive brunette said you liked my ride.
0: Oh.
4: Okay.
0: All right.
4: Sure.
3: That's all.
0: Okay. Let's see here. Girl in dollar store by Tim's. South Fraser Sunday morning, Abbotsford. If you are the girl I saw this morning and want to grab a coffee, let me know.
1: All right.
4: Okay.
0: I don't know how you would let me know, but let me know. That's it.
1: You respond to the ad there. Right?
0: Yeah, but if you, I just need a girl. Just a girl.
1: Just a girl.
0: Yeah, that's
1: all
0: it.
1: All right.
5: Okay. Looking for Burke Gilman, female bicycling friend? Bothell Kenmore Woodenville? Hi. I'm just looking to see if there's any maybe bicycle female friend riders out there who might want to be some kind of fun to ride bikes on the Burke Gilman Trail with a nice, nature-loving and sometimes silly guy rather than by themselves.
4: You sound silly.
5: Good conversation. Exercising some laughs. Drama-free. A smiley face. I make my own schedule and I try to get out every day. I can ride different sections of the trail anywhere from Redmond all the way down to UW.
4: Wow.
5: I hope to hear from you, chance takers. Please message me directly for more information and a photo if you like.
0: Oh, nice. Photo.
1: Oh,
0: hello. Hi.
4: Kevin, thank you so much for coming in.
5: Yeah, thank you. This is fun.
4: You are welcome every Thursday for
5: one less soul-sucking day.
0: All right. Yeah,
4: very good. Misconnections taken right from the Misconnections section of Craigslist and brought to life here on the radio every Thursday on Cafe.
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1: 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Maybe you think you got it all under control, and then everything's changed because, let's be honest, social media can change. It's a moving target. They know how to keep up with the very latest. They can even do your social media for you. You don't even have to think about it. If you're one of those people that thinks, oh my God, people doing social media, all they do is take pictures of their food, and I don't want to do that. Who wants to see that? I don't want to look at a cat. I don't want to look at your baby. I don't want to see your injury. No, no. Actually, social media can be used to help your business. And what they do

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2: Somebody write down that tagline.
1: Right, that should be your new slogan.
2: We'll make you more successfuler.
0: See, but that'll stick because people don't say that.
2: You're right.
0: They don't say that.
2: And who doesn't want to be more successfuler?
0: I've been saying it for years.
2: Every day I wake up and I was like, gosh, how do I just become more successfuler? And now here it is. Now
0: some people are just successful. I want to be successful.
2: I'm with you, man.
0: Absolutely.
2: I'm with you.
0: Yeah. I mean, it'll catch on.
2: Why settle at successful when you could be successfuler?
0: We've always said that.
2: Since way back. Yeah. All right, the feel-good moment is coming to us from Boise, Idaho. There is a senior living facility called Table Rock Senior Living, and they've got all kinds of folks who live there, from assisted living to, you know, where you don't need as much assistance, but there's all kinds of folks that live there. And there's some people who live there that have some mobility issues, so they don't get out as often as they would like to. Well, the executive director, Joel Freston, was kind of noodling around this idea of, hey, we live in this beautiful area of Boise. I have some folks who would love to go see this beautiful area, but I don't have a great way to help them get out and about. So Joel bought himself a bike that has kind of like it's like a pedal car almost, but the person's in the front. So the bicyclist is the person who's doing the pedaling is in the back, and then the person is in the front. And he has started taking out the senior citizens that live at Table Rock for a little daily joy rides. Here is Blake talking about it.
3: Sometimes we'll just take it out and put it in the lobby like we have now, and they'll come and ask me, are we ready? Can we do it today? That kind of thing. It's a lot of fun. We have a lot of residents with limited mobility. They hop on and we go around the river. Oh, smiles, points, do you see that bird? Do you see the river? I know that by taking them out, I'm just making their day. It brings a lot of meaning to the work that I do from day to day. It takes me out of the grind and into the real feeling that our residents have and the joy that we can bring them.
0: Just so you know, they did that interview at Chi-Chi's. I don't know if you can tell. In the background there.
2: They call it the blessing bike, and they've been doing it year-round. So even on the cold weather in Boise, they just bundle up the person in the front, and they get to go outside on the lovely little bike ride.
0: You know, I think this is a great story. I really, truly do. Mm-hmm. And it reminds me of one of the greatest moments I ever saw with my mother.
2: What's that?
0: My mom lived in a place. It was a 55-plus mm-hmm. place. I don't know if she was trying to find a younger man because she was 82.
2: Good on her.
0: But one thing that they did, a bunch of motorcyclists, like, mm-hmm. motorcycle guide, mm-hmm. They came and they did a thing. This was a planned thing.
2: Yeah.
0: Where they took people, these older people, and they put them on the back of their motorcycles. My mom, I have a picture of my mom wearing a badass, and it was badass, motorcycle helmet with like shark fins coming out of it, mm-hmm. like a reptile, whatever it was. My mom had the time of her life, and to hear about all the stories and how they talk about it to this day.
2: Mm-hmm.
0: I don't know what resources one of our listeners would have out there, whether it's motorcycles or something fun like this, or just bikes or something. If you want to do something good in the community, go into one of these places. Because
2: mm-hmm.
0: I visited my mom a lot, and I'd go meet all her friends, and we'd sit in the cafeteria.
2: Yeah.
0: And just one gesture, I don't care what that gesture is, even just showing up and bringing a bottle of wine for random ladies that are there, you become the focal point, the story, the energy, the whole thing. They brought in an Elvis impersonator that might have been the worst Elvis impersonator in the history of the world. And my mom, she got caught up and can't help falling in love.
2: Aww.
0: And it was just incredible.
2: Yeah.
0: So I, whatever you can do for these people, we'll become these people.
2: Yeah. Yeah.
0: Right? These are,
1: if we're lucky.
0: Yes. It will be a great moment of delight for mm-hmm. you. And so this story genuinely resonates with me because I know how much joy that brought those people. There's no question.
1: That's awesome.
2: That picture of your mom, Ellen, that you just referenced with her with the motorcycle helmet, it actually is whenever you talk about your mom, I immediately think of that picture. And it's because if you go to the cafe website, if you go to cafe.com, we did a nice tribute to your mom, or you did, I should say, after she passed a couple years ago. You know, you came on air and you were really vulnerable about it. And then we put up a nice slideshow of pictures of your mom. So if you go to the cafe website and you just do a search in our little search bar there for Alan's mom, you'll get

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0: 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One is sold out. One is not.
1: Yeah, clearly you love Mambo Italiano because those sold out in like 2 minutes.
2: Yeah, that's a good one. But I think you also should love Jay's Kitchen if you haven't been there. 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
0: Woo! Scotty Van Driver doing a show out there from 4 to 7. We'll be up on stage.

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0: suggested that common people fight politicians. So Patrice came up with an AI version.
1: Yeah, and we each chose a politician. And I chose Bernie Sanders because I think I could take him. And then, Dave, you're fighting Mitch McConnell.
2: I'm a little embarrassed that he seems to have the upper hand.
1: And then, Alan, you are getting a beatdown of your life from RFK.
0: Check out the pictures on Facebook and our Instagram story this morning. You're welcome.
2: Ridiculous. I'm standing

0: up.
1: Tonight's the night. It is the $20,000 Dream Home Do-Over Grand Prize.
2: Yep, somebody's going to win this thing, and this is the first year in forever that we haven't built the house ourselves.
1: Yes, the good people at Casale Construction helping out. Chris and the crew down there did a great job. And we'll be on location tonight. It's a very special edition of the $20,000 Dream Home Do-Over Giveaway.
3: We're going to be at the Culshan Trackside. Again, just a lovely, that place, is it just screams summertime. So way to kick it off.
2: We picked the right day for it, too.
3: Absolutely.
2: It's going to be beautiful.
1: I'm going to have an IPA in my hand.
3: All right, just one?
1: At
2: a time.
1: Yeah.
3: Oh, got it. Okay.
1: Well, yeah, you got to high-five the winner.
3: Yep, that's true.
1: So there's that. Mm-hmm. And we'll be down there. It's so beautiful down there. And the weather is just going to be fan-flippantastic,
3: yeah,
1: right?
3: It is. Yeah.
2: Yeah, perfect.
1: Yeah, what did we report? Was 70-something?
3: 77 at its peak today.
2: Yep.
3: It should be a little bit...
2: Be a little bit cooler by the time we get to the door. We start officially at 7.
3: Yeah.
2: But you'll want to get there before that if you're coming.
1: Yeah, sure. Scotty's show 4 to 7, and then after that, the stage performance of a lifetime.
3: Wow.
1: Really. I mean, we're going to be down there with those ginormous... I never know what those are called. What are those called again? We're over by the ball.
3: The tanks. But,
1: yeah.
3: I don't know what they are. I don't know either.
1: We should know this. I thought we knew this.
3: Yeah.
1: The container tanks?
3: Sure.
2: Just call them tanks.
3: Just tanks.
1: Well, I could be mistaken.

0: as one.
1: Thank you very much.
0: Yeah. So anyway, we'll be down there starting at 4 with the big festivities at 7. All the qualifiers are going to be down there, and it's something different. New location.
1: Yeah.
0: You know, so
1: come party.
0: It's going to be a good time with Cafe 104.1.
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0: Wow.
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0: 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So Brandi Carlile is going to the Gorge this weekend.
1: Yeah, she'll be there. We're giving away tickets for the Sunday show, which is Brandi Carlile with the High Women featuring

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0: Cafe 104.1, Dave, Allen, and Patrice. That's a wrap here on a Thursday morning. Tonight, Dave, you and I are on stage. Scotty Van Driver out there as well for the $20,000 Dream Home Do-Over.
1: Somebody's going to win this whole thing. It's been a long time coming, but we're going to put those keys in that lock and see which one opens the door to $20,000 to spend on your home.
0: Exactly. Patrice won't be there tonight because she is off taking care of family business and having a long weekend, and it's in her contract, so that's what we have to let her do.
2: You know, I mean, I am going to the Palm Springs of Washington, so you guys can be jackass.
0: Yakima.
1: I just have to say that you and your priorities with your family always coming first.
2: I
1: think it's all mixed up.
2: I actually really love the Dream Home Do-Over event. It's actually it's so much fun to have that build up every time somebody puts the key in the lock, and it's like, is it going to? No. So I'm bummed that I won't be there tonight. But, you know, as they say, the show must go on. And I need to go watch Colton compete at the state tournament.
0: Well, the reason that we planned this is, you know, we don't want Patrice to take away from the actual event.
2: That's right.
0: When she shows up, she's such a focal point.
2: Yeah.
0: And not tonight.
1: It's true.
0: This is Dave and I and Scotty's chance to shine.
2: All right. Well, I have one pro tip for you. Don't forget your sunscreen.
0: All right.
2: Yeah.
0: We'll remember that.
2: Okay.
0: All right. Have a good time in Yakima.
1: Yeah. And wish Colton our best.
2: Thank you. The whole team's already in Yakima, so the tournament actually starts today. So they're going to have some field events and track events starting this afternoon. So go Meridian High School down in.

0: 1A tournament in Yakima.
1: All right. Well, out. We're out.
0: We're out.
1: It's out.
0: That's everybody right. out.
1: It's out.
2: See you on Festive Friday.
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0: Cafe 104.1. 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

0: Cafe 104.1. I'm Bill Davis. Now, you know me. I am from the great state of Texas, but I'm also a vegetarian. And I mean, you know, no meat at all. No chicken, no fish, no red meat, nothing. I've been, a vegetarian type person probably since I got out of college. But today we celebrate National Hamburger Day. Nothing better than a burger. And you know what I love about the Northwest burger places? Everybody has got a vegetarian alternative for me. Yeah, Boomers, Doug's Burgers. Oh, and the falafel burger up at the Score Sports Bar and Grill in Ferndale. You know, Jono's Place, that's one of my favorites as well. Well, anyway, celebrate National Hamburger Day at your local establishment. I have a feeling they'll be fixing them up for you today.
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104.1. You want to hear some more music from the 80s and 90s like this from Crowded House tomorrow afternoon. 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

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I'll tell you how in a few.

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Tomorrow morning, it is top of the hour tickets with Dave Allen and Patrice. Yeah, you could win tickets to see Brandi Carlile coming up at the Gorge on Sunday. First 12 callers, 6, 7, 8, and 9 a.m. will do a drawing at 9:30 for our final pair of tickets.

0: Cafe 104.1. I'm Bill Davis. Going to be my honor and privilege to buy you lunch at Oven Wood Fired Pizza in historic Fairhaven. Yeah, I got a $25 gift card waiting for you. It's the lunchtime link. We're going to do that in a little less than 30 minutes. I'll play three songs for you in a row at the top of the hour, and then you tell me what the link between all of them is at cafe.com, and we'll draw from all the correct entries, and yes, you will be eating pizza or maybe a sandwich if you like at Oven Wood Fired Pizza in historic Fairhaven. I've told you before, I'll tell you again. Try the margarita. It's the best.
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2: You want to know the most embarrassing part about my colonoscopy? 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In comes my nurse, who is Coco's very good friend's mom.
3: Oh, fun.
2: And I was like, what do we do here?
3: Wow. Awkward.
2: Yeah, and she's a listener of the show. She is a wonderful, wonderful person. But I was like... She's like, I'm okay with this if you're okay with this. And I was like, I mean, I guess I'm okay with it.
3: It is what you do for a living.
2: Right?
4: Sure.
2: And I was just like, you know what? At the end of the day, she's a professional. But I was like, I don't think you can ever come over for dinner. And then I went, and then I got knocked out. And that was that. And it wasn't as bad as people make it out to be. I think people build it up in their heads to be this huge medical procedure.
4: It's vulnerable. It's the zone.
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4: That it's the number two way. Just saying.
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0: Hi, I'm Heather Reichendiefer, and I'm excited to invite you to the June 6th Bellingham Scottish Gathering. 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

Cafe 104.1. 77, nothing but sunshine today. Down to 52 tonight. A little cooler tomorrow. A few clouds roll in, 65. But looks like a great weekend. Yeah, mid to upper 60s and sunshine as well.

0: on the waterfront. Let's see. Scotty Van Driver is going to do his afternoon show from there. I believe around 7 o'clock or so tonight is when everybody starts walking up to that big door and see if their key will unlock it for the 20K in the big dream home do-over. So, yeah, on your way home from work, why don't you join us? Should be a lot of fun outside for the first time, in the contest history. 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
2: Also referred to as America's most popular and delicious radio contest, somebody's going to score a gift card good at Oven Wood-Fired Pizza in historic Fairhaven. Like I've told you before, try

The margarita is my favorite there. The three songs that we played for you yesterday in the lunchtime link. It was Maroon 5, Maps, Blues Traveler, and Runaround, and Deep Blue Something, Breakfast at Tiffany's. And I told you, concentrate on the artist, right? Well, we had a lot of folks get it right, including Kelly and Caitlin in Bellingham, Kim in Everett, Nicole checking in from Linden, Tyler in Bellingham. Tyler, we drew your name from the correct entries, and you'll be scoring that gift card good at Oven Wood Fire Pizza in historic Fairhaven. All of the artists, obviously, had a color in their name. And by the way, today, 1929, the very first all-color full-length talking picture on with the show premiered. So we've got three new songs for you on with the show, as we say. And concentrate, yeah, on the songs themselves. We kick it off with Bare Naked Ladies, If I Had $1 Million on Cafe.

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1: We could just go up there and hang out.
0: Like open the fridge and stuff, and there would be foods laid out for us with little pre-wrapped sausages and things.
1: Mm.
0: They have pre-wrapped sausages, but they don't have pre-wrapped bacon.
1: Well, can you blame them?
0: Yeah.

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All right, who wants pizza? Yeah, we got a $25 gift card, good for lunch, oven wood-fired pizza. In the lunchtime link, we've done two songs already. That was Bruno Mars, 24K Magic. I bet he'll be performing that in Vancouver, BC Place, one of his five shows. We started off with Bare Naked Ladies, If I Had $1 Million. And we wrap it up with Donna Summer, She Works Hard for the Money. What do you think the link is? Tell me at cafe.com.

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0: 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Later this afternoon, Scotty Van Driver is going to be doing his show from the Culshan track side. You know, it's the Portal Container Village, Bellingham. 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

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Coming up a week from Saturday, this is going to be special, the Bellingham Scottish Gathering. Yeah, it's going to be at Marine Park in the Semiahmoo Spit in Blaine, and that means athletic competition, Highland dance competition, all kinds of fun stuff. You get to ride the ferry back and forth to see it all. If you want to get your tickets and join in the fun, it is very easy to do so. We've got a link to that right now at cafe.com. Once again, it's a week from Saturday.

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Cafe 104.1, topping out about 77 and sunshine today. I saw a very itty-bitty slight chance of rain coming in tonight. That's about all. And partly cloudy skies tomorrow. Looks like 65 as we head into the weekend.

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We've got a lot more details about the Bellingham Scottish Gathering happening a week from Saturday, coming up after we hear from Billie Eilish on Cafe.

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Are you going to be at one of Bruno Mars's shows? Five of them, BC Place, Vancouver. Oh, you're going to all five? You must be a fan.

0: 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Petey the Pitbull, our latest cafe critter from the Whatcom Humane Society. 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We think he is about 4 years old and is a Pitbull mix, and he's pretty sweet. You know, as Laura Clark has often told us, there are no bad Pitbulls, just bad Pitbull owners. So, yeah, check out his video right now, Facebook.com/Cafe 104.1. 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It's a reel. I got it.
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0: but I was like,
1: she's like, I'm okay with this if you're okay with this. And I was like, I mean, I guess I'm okay with it.
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3: Sure.
1: And I was just like, you know what? At the end of the day, she's a professional. 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And then I went, and then I got knocked out. 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And it wasn't as bad as people make it out to be. I think people build it up in their heads to be this huge medical procedure.
3: It's vulnerable. It's the zone.
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This song from REO Speedwagon, one of the biggest hits of 1984. We're going to be featuring music from the 80s and 90s tomorrow afternoon. Scotty Van Driver, it is the Retro Ride Home, a dance party all put together by Cascade Mitigation.

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0: Cafe 104.1. If you weren't with us in the noon hour, sorry you missed out on a chance to win lunch at Oven Wood Fired Pizza in historic Fairhaven. We're back tomorrow, though, to finish the week strong. Yeah, the Friday edition of the Lunchtime Link. I'll play three songs for you at 12 noon, and you got to tell me what's a common bond, what links them all together. Could be the artist, it could be the song, could be lyrics, you never know. And we take all those correct guesses at cafe.com. We draw from them, and then you get a gift card good at Oven Wood Fired Pizza in historic Fairhaven. That is tomorrow, 12 noon. Let's finish strong, okay?
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0: Cafe 104.1, I'm just about ready to get out of here and join you at Culshan Trackside, the Portal Container Village in Bellingham. Yeah, we're going to kick it off about 4 o'clock. We call it the pregame party, the $20,000 Dream Home Do-Over, powered by North Coast Credit Union. 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We'll have some fun together, okay? 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

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I'm kind of embarrassed to say that I have lived here almost my entire life, and I've never been up to Artist Point during the summer. That could be happening very, very soon. We're getting closer to the highway opening up. 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

Cafe 104.1. Summer concert season is here, and it really kicks into high gear this weekend at the Gorge. Brandi Carlile with three shows tomorrow, Saturday, and Sunday. We've got one more pair of top of the hour last chance tickets to see the Sunday show. They've also got the High Women there, as well as Sheryl Crow. Top of the hour tickets tomorrow on Cafe This Morning. We've got all the rules and info at cafe.com. 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

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We're going to be set up starting at 4 o'clock, Colshan Trackside in the Beer Garden at the Bellingham Portal Container Village. Come watch the sunset as we give that away. And then tomorrow, could see a few showers earlier on, but that should clear up by the afternoon and a pretty nice weekend with highs hovering in the mid-60s. Hey, it's Scotty Van Driver inviting you to start your weekend with a dance party while you drive every Friday at 5, the Retro Ride Home.

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0: 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It's Scotty Van Driver getting everything all set at the Kolschen Brewing Trackside Beer Garden in the Bellingham Portal Container Village. 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You got the sun shining, the sky's blue, the pump track. You can get your kids to come down with you. They can ride on the track while you enjoy some food, maybe have a drink, and find out who is going to win the $20,000 Dream Home Do-Over, powered by North Coast Credit Union. I'm on the air from Trackside 4 to 7. 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
1: Border and Weather is brought to you by Coconut Kenny's. 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Coconut Kenny's, the best happy hour in town from Linden to Lake Stevens. At the borders, northbound, 5 minutes or less all the way across. Coming southbound, you got about 20 minutes at the Peace Arch, 5 to 10 at the Truck and Linden Crossings, and then about 15 in Sumas. Brilliant, gorgeous, sunny afternoon. We will see a few clouds move in tonight, maybe a couple showers overnight and early tomorrow, but that should make way for partly sunny skies tomorrow afternoon, a high 63. Partly sunny and 63 on Saturday, full-on sunshine and 66 on Sunday. It's 72 right now in Squim. Maple Falls has 80. It's 71 in Bellingham.
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1: 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Bill Davis is in the studio pushing my buttons as I am at Colshan Trackside in the Bellingham waterfront at the Portal Container Village. 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

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It really is a happy hour request show today. You can come make your request in person at Colshan Brewing Trackside on the Bellingham waterfront. We're getting ready to give away the $20,000 Dream Home Do-Over, powered by North Coast Credit Union. 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
1: 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That's coming up at 7 o'clock, but we're pre-funking between now and then. So come down. The whole family can be here. We've had kids running around on the grassy lawn area just having a blast. They've got the hot dog truck opened up. Of course, they've got the beer garden opened up as well as we get ready to give away that 20 grand in cafe cash. Right now, if you are caller 10 with a request to Bill Davis in the studio, your song's coming up next and you get 25 bucks in cafe cash to the Score Sports Bar and Grill in Ferndale. 360-676-5233. 360-676-CAFE.
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4: I experienced something totally southern. They had the mullet toss.
5: The mullet toss?
4: I swear to God, they stand on both sides of the border between Florida and Alabama, and they throw a dead mullet fish to see who can throw it the furthest.
5: I definitely thought we were talking haircuts.
6: Me too.
5: Yeah.
4: No, we're throwing dead fish, people. Then, you know, they had this one lady there that was, I don't know, 806 or something, who's the queen of mullet tossing. People are cheering and holding signs, and I'm looking at going, but it's a dead fish, people. But I'm trying to adapt down here. I am. Yeah. I was just calling to say good morning to you guys. And as always, I listen to you guys every morning. Sounded good.
7: Crystal, are you getting other people to check us out?
4: No, I'm not venturing that because I don't have that right accent. And they know I'm northern and they'll stone me or something.
0: Dave, Alan, and Patrice.
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8: Hi, good afternoon. 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The reason I'm calling is I wanted to say that we enjoyed every single item that we got. 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I'll also be writing you reviews across the board. 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
4: 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Bill Davis is pushing my buttons today in the studio. We are looking for caller 10. Bill, what do we have?
5: We have, and what I have is caller number 10 on the phone. 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
5: Hi, Patty. How's your day going so far?
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5: Excellent. 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
1: 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Come by and find out who's going to win at 7 o'clock. That's when we do the giveaway. And the thing about this is, it could be the first key, it could be the 17th key, it could be the last key. We never know how long it's going to go. But we do know that the weather's great. They've got the Trackside Beer Garden open. The food trucks are open down here as well. 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
0: Dave, Alan, and Patrice in the morning. Oh.

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1: 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It doesn't matter if you call them Justin's, Jostin's, or Yostin's. Just call 360-815-ROOF, 360-815-ROOF. Josephson's Roofing, they've got you covered.
0: Summer's arrived and your next adventure's calling. Before you hit the road, make sure your Subaru is ready for every mile ahead. 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
3: Headed northbound at the Peace Arch, just 5 minutes. Same thing at the truck crossing. You've got about a half hour northbound in Linden and five in Sumas. Southbound, the longest wait you're going to find 15 minutes at the Peace Arch, 5 minutes or less everywhere else. It is a gorgeous afternoon at Colshan Trackside at the Portal Container Village. Lots of sunshine. Enjoy this and a beautiful sunset tonight. We could see a few clouds and a couple showers move in overnight and early tomorrow, but then we'll kind of just see a mix of sun and clouds for tomorrow and Saturday. High 63, sunny and 66 on Sunday. It is 77 right now at Colshan Trackside with the last request on today's Happy Hour Request Show. 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